0: It's faith, family, and fun on the House FM. I am Brant, along with producer Sherry.
1: Man, Jesus' stories are so brilliant. The one about the two sons, sometimes called the prodigal son.
2: Yes.
1: So brilliant, so economically packed together, so much meaning in so few words. But think about it, too. We concentrate a lot on the younger brother who blows everything and comes back. And dad goes looking for him, you know, runs to him. But the dad went looking for the other one, too. At the party, he leaves his own party.
2: Yeah.
1: To find the guy who never left, really, like geographically. So he was close by, but his heart wasn't.
2: I've heard scholars say we call it the prodigal son story, but it may be a story about the older son.
1: Yeah, I think so too. There's a lot of going on there about Israel and all sorts of stuff, but I think about being near church stuff, being near the truth, being around, but how your heart can still be miles away. And how God still wants you to come in the party, still. I got

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1: Oh, here we go. Okay. Sherry, you go.
2: Sure. And now, a masterclass on joke telling with your host, your instructor, Brant Hansen.
3: A man in an interrogation room says, "I'm not saying a word without my lawyer present." The police officer says, "You are the lawyer." And he says, "Yeah, so where's my present?"
2: You broke yourself up before you could even get to that punchline. I wish you all could have seen it. He could barely choke it out.
3: That's so funny.
2: Just imagine that, your instructor just breaking himself up.
3: Hang on a second. My last master class was awful.
2: Yeah, it was awful.
3: It was the fish on the phone.
2: No, I remember.
3: There's no excuse for that.
2: But this. I will give you that.
3: I'm not saying a word without my lawyer present.
2: No, I'll concede
3: but
2: to the
3: you
2: fact.
3: Are the lawyer.
2: It's better.
3: Okay, thanks. And then he's like, "You are the lawyer." But that's funny. He's like, "Right, where's my
2: got
3: present?
2: It.
3: I'm not talking until I get my present."
2: Oh, goodness. All right. This has been your masterclass with your instructor. He can't speak right now because he's broken himself
3: so
2: up.
3: That's so funny.
2: With Brant Hansen.
3: Where's my lawyer?
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1: So have you ever posted something or texted something and somebody objected to it and the way they responded was with a laugh emoji?
2: That is, when someone does that, it's hard for me to be unoffendable.
1: Yeah, right?
2: Yeah. Because why? You don't actually put forth any argument or anything. It's sort of like...
1: It happens online all the time.
2: Dismissing and sneering.
1: Yeah, there's a flippancy, and there's a big thing in our culture, and I would argue that a lot of the late night shows are based on this. Mm-hmm. There's a flippant kind of laughter that C.S. Lewis talked about where it's, you just presume the joke is already made.
2: Yeah.
1: But there is no joke.
2: Mm-hmm.
1: And you're actually not making an argument for anything.
2: Right.
1: And that's very common. And I bring this up because they're like, not all laughter is the same. He pointed that out. There's an innocent and a joyful laughter that's just absolutely wonderful.

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1: Mm-hmm, that's right. 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

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For Moore and Norman, it's 94.3. Yukon and El Reno are tuned into 88.5. And for Edmond and North Oklahoma City, it's 100.1. 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
1: It's Faith, Family, and Fun on the House FM. 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
2: Look at this. Breaking animal news. We break in when the animal news
3: breaks out.
2: Breaks out.
3: Yeah.
2: And so what happened was this is in Chicago. Amazing. Because we go on about human athletes. That's true. Tom Brady this. Yeah. Oh, LeBron that. Oh, yeah. Blah, blah, blah. This cat did something. It's better than winning all the Super Bowls.
3: Okay.
2: He's on the fifth story of a high rise that's on fire.
3: Mm-hmm.
2: He jumps five stories. He plummets, bounces, gets up, walks off. He walks off.
3: He bounced off the ground.
2: Bounced off the ground for five stories up and he's fine. Just walks off.
3: I don't believe that.
2: Into the sunset. You need to believe it because I have video. I can show you it, but it's really awesome. I'm just kind of like, we make such a big deal out of all what humans do.
3: Right.
2: And if Tom Brady did something like that, well,
3: sure. If Tom Brady jumped five stories, that would be his greatest thing, wouldn't it? That's your good point.
2: Yep.

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1: Thank you. It's Monday night across Oklahoma from Stillwater to Lawton, Edmond to Enid. 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

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Hi, my name is Corey, and I'm currently holding in my hand a Topps 1980 Series 2 Empire Strikes Back trading card of Luke Skywalker that says Gifted Performer. And I know that probably means nothing to you, but I'm trying to figure out if that's the nerdiest thing I could ever say ever on the House FM, and I think it just might be.

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1: David wrote a psalm to himself. Teach me to do your will, for you are my God. May your gracious spirit lead me forward on a firm footing. Teach me to do your will. You know, most of us want God to give directions just like a GPS on our smartphone. Quick, clear, and turn by turn. But David asks for something deeper. He says, teach me. Not just where to go, but how to live. Because God's will isn't just about one big decision. It's about becoming the kind of person who walks with Him closely every day.

0: Hi, it's Kevin and Amy at the House FM. We think attitude is so important to our Christian walk. And that's why we start every hour of the show with an encouraging thought, with something to build on during your day.
1: Yeah, begin each hour with a shift in perspective. 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
1: If you haven't had a chance to watch it or listen to it, in my opinion, the Eric Church commencement speech at North Carolina over the weekend is one of the best commencement speeches I have ever heard. 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

If your Monday felt exhausting, I want you to remember this. God's strength isn't just for the big moments. It's for Monday nights, too. Here's John Reddick on the House FM.

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1: And what an hour of music we've got planned for you. I love the new Chandler Moore song. Toby Mac coming up as well. Sean Rodriguez. And of course, Josiah Queen on the House.
2: We got

0: the Lord put me here, and, you know, it's His work that I do. God's not
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1: I love that song. Chandler Moore. God, I'm just grateful. It's the House FM, and as the highways quiet down and the porch lights come on across Oklahoma, let your heart slow down a little on your Monday night as well.

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1: Kind of smack dab in the middle of the Bible, David writes, "Teach me to do your will, for you are my God." Psalm 148. "May your gracious spirit lead me forward on a firm footing." May your gracious spirit lead me forward on a firm footing. Life can be very slippery sometimes. Uncertainty, pressure, the changing of plans. It's like walking across ice in dress shoes. That ever happen to you? Trying not to lose your balance? But God's spirit leads differently. He brings stability when everything else feels shaky. And you may not know every detail ahead, but with God, your footing can still be firm.

0: Graduation time is here. It's like it takes forever. The school year, I remember as a student, the school year was forever. And then all of a sudden you were in May, and then all of a sudden it's graduation time. It's over. Yes. It's done.
1: Oh, my goodness. And thinking about graduates, we have a couple that we know that we're trying to come up with some good ideas for. And this is one that I love so much. It's called the Open Win Envelopes. This mom, she said they did Open Win. So the Open Win, you want takeout. And then inside was a couple of gift cards to some fast food places.
0: All right.
1: Another envelope was Open Win, You Miss Us. And it was a family picture that was kind of goofy. But they just did like a whole series of open, win, and then fill in the blank.
0: See, I love that. We're your typical graduation gift, money. Nothing wrong with cash, but I love that added creativity. That's so cool.

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Why would I listen to the House Rewind on the House FM mobile app? I've got top five reasons, but I'm going to go with number two on my list. It's a soundtrack packed with memories. Every song feels like opening an old photo album. First concerts, summer camps, late night radio, and those songs you haven't heard in years, but still know every word to. It's called the House Rewind. 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
1: I promise I got a great hour of music coming up for you. A new artist named Holly Brand. Of course, Toby Mac, Torin Wells. Stick around. Here comes Josiah Queen on the House FM.

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1: Hope you had a good weekend. I had a comedy show in my hometown, and there was about 85 people, and it was the gamut of age groups, retired folks, people in their 30s and 40s. The front row had 9-year-olds. And, you know, with clean comedy, you can hit all the bases. Had a great time. A great time. Tried some new material I'm excited about. Love making people laugh.
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3: 4 years ago, my wife signed us up for a health club. I go in for an orientation program. So this guy looks at me and says, "Oh, you might want to start out a little slow." So I'm sleeping with ankle weights on right now. Yeah. You never know. You could roll over and burn a calorie or two. I'm thinking of buying wrist weights to eat the Haagen-Dazs with. Don't want to overdo it. Come on. Everybody in this room would exercise if the weight we gained was in a more uncomfortable place on our bodies. Where do we gain weight? Stomach and our behind. It's not in our way, is it? A couple pounds on your forehead would get you to a gym. Say, man, I can't see nothing.
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0: God doesn't force his people forward like a tow truck dragging a broken car. He leads patiently, graciously, personally. And the closer that you and I stay to him, the clearer his direction becomes. So tonight's prayer can be as simple as, God, don't just show me the path, walk me through it.
1: God.

0: His mercies are new every morning, and this spring morning is no exception.
1: Maybe you're not overwhelmed yet, but it could happen this week.
2: Oh, right? Yeah, just let the week get going real good.
1: Exactly.
2: Yeah. So,
1: and when that happens, remember Lamentations 3:22 and 23. Because of God's great love, I don't have to be consumed by things that are out of my control. I can rest knowing His compassion for me never fails. They are new every morning.
2: That's so grateful for that.
1: So powerful, isn't it?
0: Kevin and Amy are here to help you start the day remembering why it matters. 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
1: From Lawton through the Oklahoma City Metro to Wichita and way out to Elk City. No, there ain't nothing sweeter than his love. 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

0: No matter how good you are, how hard you try, how decent of a person you attempt to be, when it comes to following Christ, you can't earn your way to God. You can't do enough good things to tip the scales in your favor. You can't buy, win, impress, or manipulate your way into salvation. But Jesus has already purchased your freedom on a cross and offered it to you as a gift. You've got one job, as Paul describes in his letter to the Romans. Romans 10:9, if you declare with your mouth Jesus is Lord and believe in your heart that God raised him from the dead, you will be saved. Many people believe that Jesus was a real historical person. Many people believe that Jesus was a genuinely good man. But the Bible says that even the demons believe there's only one God and they shudder. It's James 2:19. It's more than knowing in your head. It's believing in your heart and confessing with your mouth. Minutes before their deaths, two criminals hung next to Jesus on the cross. One of the criminals mocked him, but the other one trusted in him. Jesus told the one who trusted him that he would soon be in heaven. He received grace. You see, we've all sinned and fallen short of God's holy standard. We all need his grace, but we haven't all received his grace. So are you trying to be good enough for God? The bad news is you can't. You can't ever be good enough on your own. But the great news is Jesus has already made a way. However, you can't simply know that he was a real person or think that some of his teachings were nice. The most important question remains, will you make him the Lord of your life?
1: Hi, it's Kevin and Amy here. You know, every hour we trade noise for meaning, truth that sticks with you.
2: We believe that your mindset is so important. And so we invite you to start every hour during the morning show with something to build on. Just a little bit of encouragement that you can take with you through your day.
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0: is love.
1: Hey, don't ever underestimate the power of consistency, faithfulness, longevity, humility, and perseverance. You know, these virtues will take you further and carry you longer than any gift or talent. In this day and age, it's hard to believe that these things matter because it's impossible to measure their effectiveness in the short term. The older you get, you realize that very little else actually matters. Plenty of shooting stars have come and gone, making a big bang and fizzling out over time. There are far fewer people who choose to be lighthouses, steadfast and immovable, willing to go to the distance and shining their light brightly to the end. We're not only called to start our race, but to finish our course. Your gift may get you into the room, but only your character will keep you there over the long haul.

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1: The world is hurting right now. It's no secret. And hurting in so many different ways. And, you know, some days it feels like the brokenness around us is so overwhelming that peace and healing are just impossible. You know, it's in these moments that we can remember God is in the business of making divine exchanges. He always has been. It doesn't always make sense in the natural. God is faithful to walk with us in our sorrow, our weariness, our mourning, and he exchanges them for his peace, his strength, his rest. It takes faith and trust on our part, but God's goodness always comes through.
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I've ignored you. So busy doing your work that we forgot that this was for you. 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

need things that crumble into rust, that fade into the dust. I bought the lie that someday I would finally have enough.

Hey, one thing to think about today. You know, if we could see what happens when we pray, we would never cease to pray. So just take a moment, visualize what you're praying about actually coming true, having the faith that it will. I think it will affect your prayer life.

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And for Edmond and North Oklahoma City, it's 100.1. 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

0: Keeping a quiet time going and spending time in God's Word every day, it's tough. You're not alone if you struggle to make time and keep that up. And found some things from Relevant Magazine about reasons we don't follow through that maybe will give us some perspective on what we can do better. One of them that I've struggled with is getting too far behind. The author of the article says, yearly devotionals are my demise. When it's November and I find myself reading February 5th's entry, it's hard not to feel inadequate. That's why I generally don't choose devotionals that correspond with dates. Or if I do, I ignore the dates completely. Right now, I'm reading the Bible chronologically, and I'm going at my own speed. If you miss a day or two of your quiet time, it isn't the end of the world. This won't be the last time you miss a day or two. And that's okay. Just don't give up. Seriously, don't give up. Spending time with Jesus is a discipline, but once you begin seeing the fruits of that investment in your relationship with Him, it will become easier. Find a method that works for you. Maybe a devotional can help you stay on track with daily readings, but make sure that you don't let this habit fall to the wayside, because before you know it, a year goes by and your goal of completing a study or staying consistent grows further and further away.
1: Recently, artist Ann Wilson talking about being distracted.
2: I am so distracted by my phone, by social media, by constantly feeling the need to check notifications and whatever it may be. And I read this today and it really stuck out to me. It said, distraction will always leave us hungry, and we will be tempted to fill that hunger with things that are not helpful to us. This is why the Apostle Peter warned that the devil prowls around like a lion looking for someone to devour. Where you find distraction, you'll often find the devil. Fill your life with decisions, not distractions. Decide right now that you will not be distracted by a bad decision, a misstep, or a bad job.
3: You know, a lot of us read that Rick Warren book, A Purpose-Driven Life. I think as believers, we all have this conviction that we have to live purposefully. You know what the polar opposite of living with purpose is? It's living a distracted life.
1: I think that it's so powerful to be able to say, you know what, whenever I'm distracted, I'm not able to achieve what I need to get done in life and what God has for me.
3: Yeah.
1: And that's not His purpose.
3: Yeah, that's right.

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1: It doesn't matter what life throws at you, you can always praise the Lord through the storms of life.
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0: You can praise with the joy of the Lord here. 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

0: You know, sometimes we say the right things, but we don't do them. We talk about loving our neighbor as ourselves, but haven't even met our neighbors. We sing a God worship song, but live a me worship life. We've all experienced a heart divided by words and actions. But when we marry word to truth, faith to works, and head to heart, that's when we become wholehearted followers of Christ. Be intentional today with your actions as you live for Christ.
1: You've probably been asking this question your entire life. Maybe there's a better way to ask it. So Monica said, I would give anything to never be asked, how was your day again? And people are responding to her on social media and saying, well, maybe we need to come up with a better question. Like, one person says, what's new and exciting in your world? Or anything interesting happened today? I asked this one time and I was shocked, even because I was just talking to the gas station attendant. I asked her, you know, what's your dream in life? And of course, there's not really a lot of time to have a conversation when there's someone behind you wanting a Slim Jim. But it got them thinking.

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She kinda caught my soul, which had me a little more open to close. Walls I built, opinions I learned, covered in the ashes of bridges I burned, blind to the arrow that was headed to my heart. But you hit the mark. When

0: Well, here's some reminders you might need to hear today of why we can always be hopeful. First, because God is always with us. Wherever we live, whatever our background, God is near. He's close to the brokenhearted, and he never forsakes us. Second, because God's promises are true. When God promises not to leave us, he won't. Third, because God is still at work in our world. Regardless of what happens in our churches locally, in the church universal, we are guaranteed that God is working. Fourth, because God still invites us to work in his world. We're running a race, and races get tough. Sometimes we just need to sit a while and rest, but we never stop running. And we run with perseverance, the race marked out for us. Wake up with
1: Kevin and Amy. It's so important to have people you love cheering you on. That's what this little girl has. She's playing softball, and she's out there. She's getting ready to bat. Grandpa is in the stands, and she's got her bat up. She's in the stance, and he yells out,
2: let her rip, tater chip.
1: And then she stops what she's doing. She gets out of her stance. She puts her hands on her hips. Come on, Grandpa. Come on.
3: Now all the other kids know that I'm tater chip.
1: It's tater chip.

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1: You're not alone. He's always right there with you, carrying you through whatever struggles or trials that you're going through. He's right there.
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Pastor Craig Rochelle asked the question, what is the hardest verse in the Bible to obey? No one knows for sure, but one could argue that one of the most important verses in the Bible is often the most disobeyed verse. Proverbs 3, 5 and 6. Trust in the Lord with all your heart and lean not on your own understandings. In all your ways, submit to him and he will make your path straight. Trust in the Lord with all your heart. It's an easy quote to remember, but can be more difficult to do. It's often way easier to worry than it is to trust God. Our worries reveal a lot because what you worry about most often reveals where you trust God the least. If you find yourself struggling to trust God, remember all he's done for you. His ways are higher than our ways, and he's always good because he's been faithful in your past. You can trust him with your future. Scripture tells a story of when the disciples were stuck on a boat in the middle of a potentially deadly storm. Instead of placing their faith in a boat that could sink, they'd be wise to put their faith in Jesus, the one who commands the wind and the waves. If you're facing a storm today, with God's help, don't put your faith in what you see, but instead put your faith in what God says and who he is. Never let the presence of a storm cause you to doubt the presence of God, because the peace, true peace, is not found in the absence of a storm. True peace is found in the presence of God. Oh,

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0: Hey, quick thought for you right now. 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He said, come to me, all who are weary, and I will give you rest. If you're discouraged, tired, or weary, don't worry. That's exactly how Jesus expected you to come to him.
1: Every year there's those Christmas presents that become unexpected hits. For me, it was my wife. She got me a bunch of cheesy jokes. Little did she know. I mean, I like the cheesy jokes because I'm a dad. But little did she know that they were literally about cheese, which makes them even worse. 50 different jokes all about cheese. Like, what do you call a monster made of cheese? Gorgonzilla. I was going through every single one when I got them on Christmas Day, and my wife, you could see the immediate regret on her face of why did I give my husband this gift?

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Come on.

Hey, one thing today, when you feel isolated, hurt, alone, hey, God is near. In the middle of your pain, try to remember God is still present. Psalm 34:18 says, "The Lord is close to the brokenhearted and saves those who are crushed in spirit."

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0: Have you ever walked through a desert or maybe just been in a desolate area? If you've spent much time there, then you know how it feels to begin to grow weary or thirsty in an empty, overwhelming land. You know, the people of Israel often found themselves in the desert, and they found themselves with seasons of desolation and abandonment. Over many years of being in the desert, they became exhausted and tired. In the midst of one of those seasons, God began to speak promises to them through the prophets. God spoke prophecies about the future. He promised them that he would refresh them and satisfy them in the midst of dry and difficult seasons. While we may not be Israelites walking through the wilderness, we will still follow and walk with the same God who walked with them. And if we're being honest, our spiritual lives can sometimes feel like walking through a dry desert. Some seasons of life are exhausting and difficult to persevere through. But in the midst of those seasons, God continues to refresh and satisfy his people. He continues to uphold us when we are tired. He does these things for us because his character never changes. He's the same God who continually refreshes his people. So if you currently feel tired and exhausted, take a moment today to sit with God in prayer. Tell him exactly how you feel, what's going on in your life. Ask him to refresh your soul and satisfy you if you feel weary and weak. Allow him to refresh you and give you rest, and continue to build a habit of talking with God each and every day.
1: His mercies are new every morning, and this spring morning is no exception.
2: Maybe you're not overwhelmed yet, but it could happen this week.
3: Oh, right? Yeah, just let the week get going real good.
2: Exactly.
3: Yeah. So,
2: and when that happens, remember Lamentations 3, 22 and 23. Because of God's great love, I don't have to be consumed by things that are out of my control. I can rest knowing his compassion for me never fails. They are new every morning.
3: That's so grateful for that.
2: So powerful, isn't it?
1: Kevin and Amy are here to help you start the day remembering why it matters. 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
1: Hey, can I encourage you with Galatians 6:4? But let each one test his own work, but then his reason to boast will be in himself alone and not in his neighbor. This verse reminds us to not compare ourselves to others, but to focus on our own journey. Each person has their own path and unique set of challenges. Instead of measuring ourselves against others, we should focus on fulfilling our own responsibilities and staying true to our purpose. Trust in God's timing and plan for your life. And remember that your efforts and growth are significant in His eyes.

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Yukon and El Reno are tuned into 88.5. And for Edmond and North Oklahoma City, it's 100.1. 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

0: parents, I want to share this prayer with you for times when maybe you're frustrated with your child. Lord, let me not react in this moment in the blindness of my own emotion. Rather, give me, a fellow sinner, wisdom to respond with a grace that would shepherd my child's heart toward your mercies, so equipping them for the hard work of their own life ahead.
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The pain you endure today often leads to the strength you enjoy tomorrow. So don't give up. Perseverance is the hard work you do after the hard work you've already done.

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0: If you listen very often, you know I really love the website allprodad.com. And recently they shared 5 things that parents should probably stop doing. And yeah, it hit close to home, and maybe it will for you too. First, stop yelling at your kids in public. Ooh, you know, we all lose our patience sometimes, but when it happens in front of others, it's not just correction. It feels like humiliation to them. Second, stop trying to be the cool parent. Our kids don't need another friend. They need guidance. They need someone steady, even if that means they don't always like us in the moment. Third, stop pushing them into things they're not ready for. The world already rushes kids to grow up too fast. Sometimes the most loving thing we can do is to say, not yet, even when they don't understand it. Fourth, stop rescuing them from every consequence. That's a tough one, but mistakes are where growth happens. If we remove every consequence, we also remove the lesson. And finally, stop living through them. They're not a second chance at our life. They're a chance at theirs. Our role is to help them discover who they are, not who we were. So none of this is about being a perfect parent. It's just about being a little more intentional. One day at a time.
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His goodness goes on with faith, family, fun. 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

Hey, Joshua 1:9 says, "Have I not commanded you, be strong and courageous? Do not be afraid. Do not be discouraged. For the Lord your God will be with you wherever you go." You know, in moments of uncertainty, draw strength from the assurance that God is with you. Be courageous, for his presence goes before you, guiding your steps. 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

0: Hey, remember this today. You can never be too small for God to use. 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

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I need a peace that only heaven knows. Jesus, could you please just sit and cry with me till I can sing, till I can sing. 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
1: Are you honest when you pray to God? Lots of people struggle with being completely honest with Him. Instead, they pick and choose the things they pray about. They hide certain sins and confess others that aren't as embarrassing. But Scripture says that we don't need to clean up our life before we come to God. God is the one who created us, and He knows everything about us. So there's nothing that we can hide from Him. He already knows the innermost parts of our thoughts and desires. The writer of Psalm 139 prays for God to search his heart and mind and to bring up anything that he might be unaware of that's hiding beneath the surface. This is a prayer that we're all invited to pray. We cannot be healed from the things we try to hide. In order to experience the grace and mercy of God, we must bring everything to him. When he searches us and brings things to mind, he's inviting us to humbly confess them to him. The prayer in Psalm 139 is an open and honest plea for God to continue to purify and sanctify our hearts. God can handle the heaviest parts of us, and he's not surprised by what happens in our thoughts. Honestly, before God is the only way we can grow into the people he wants us to be. We cannot grow in our spiritual life by hiding secrets or guarding our thoughts from God. So take a moment today, make Psalm 139 your prayer. Ask God to search your heart and see if there's anything hiding that you're unaware of. When he brings something up, take it to him and ask for forgiveness. Ask for the power of his Spirit to lead and guide you through this time. God is faithful and merciful to continue to love us in spite of our shortcomings. He will continue to walk with you and lead you into eternal life.
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0: the Lord put me here, and, you know, it's His work that I do. God's not
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1: I want to share this thought from Craig Rochelle with you. 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I don't know what you're waiting on, but rest assured, God hears the cries of your heart. He's big enough to oversee the whole world and loving enough to care about you. He would rather have you cry out to him with your doubts than walk away from him with your pain. 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

0: Hey, I want to encourage you to be grateful today. Not only be grateful, but show gratefulness. Make it a thing in your life and in the lives you influence. Give gratefulness celebrity status. Say it, pray it, snap it, share it, like it. Thank God relentlessly. Thank people too, more than you think you should. Realize what you have and thank God again. Get addicted to praising God for His goodness, because gratitude turns what we have into enough.
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4: All right, nearly 2 a.m. You got this. You can finish any science project before it's due. Already tucked the kids into bed. Who is I supposed to call? No, I just need to finish this. Oh, and I've got the kids' lunches tomorrow. This house needs to be cleaned. Did I eat today? There's just so much to do, and I'm nowhere near done, and I just wish I could do more.
3: Well, we all get caught up in the busyness of life, don't we? And you probably feel with some frequency like you're running on empty. Today's Focus on the Family with Jim Daly is for you as we explore important rhythms that will help you have a more healthy, more meaningful life. Thanks for joining us. I'm John Fuller.
5: John, do you ever get caught in that exchange with somebody where they say, how are you doing? Oh, I'm so busy. You just go into this whole litany of 14 things you got to do.
3: And then they respond like, oh, you're busy. Well, yeah, let me tell you how busy I am. Yes.
5: So, yeah, absolutely. I'm guilty of that because, usually I'm pretty busy. And boy, you want to know about it? I'll tell you. Yeah. You know, I'm flying here, I'm going there. And, you know, we wear it like a badge of honor. But our guest today is going to challenge that and say, are you sure that's healthy? And I think I'm at the point of saying amen. I don't think that's the way we should go. And the problem, of course, is that that lifestyle is unsustainable. I don't think it's what the Lord wanted for us when he talks about bringing life to the full. And what does that mean? And we're going to explore that today.
3: Mm-hmm. Yeah. And Deborah Falada has been with us a number of times. She's always very popular as a guest. She's an author, speaker, a counselor, and she writes and speaks about marriage and relationships. And today we'll hear about a book that really is so deep and rich, Jim. I don't know how much of it we'll be able to cover today and next time, but it's called Soul Care, Find Life-Giving Rhythms, Live Restored, Avoid Burnout, and Discover Unspeakable Joy. 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
5: Deborah, welcome back to Focus. It's so good to have you.
6: It's good to be back with you both.
5: It's so fun. Well, we kind of set it up there. Maybe you can bounce off of that, this idea of busyness and the badge of honor. And I think the American culture really raises that to a high standard, don't we? That maybe too high. We kind of put it out there for people to see how busy we are so you can tell us how good we are.
6: Yeah, I think we tend to value the amount of things that we have going on rather than the quality of the things that we have going on. It's not about the quantity. It's about doing what God has called us to do. And I think you're right when you said it's not sustainable. And that's the bottom line here. You know, as a licensed counselor, I see so many people coming into my office, high capacity ministry, executive pastors, senior pastors, people who are burnt out.
5: Let's explore that a little bit, that burnout feeling. I'm not even sure. I think I have been there. But again, not being trained in that way to really understand it, I'm not sure that many of us as lay people can know if we're on the edge of burnout. What are some of the descriptors for a person who's on the burnout glide path?
6: Yeah. Well, let me start by asking a question. The first question I would ask is, how full do you feel? If zero is I feel totally depleted in life, and 10 is I feel filled, What number would you give yourself? I think that's a really important question to ask. And then you want to start looking for symptoms of burnout, which are things like excessive fatigue, even after you've had a good night's rest. But I think one of the telltale symptoms is you start feeling apathy towards the things that you used to love doing.
5: That's a sign.
6: The things you used to be excited about. Mm-hmm. Let's say you used to be excited about, you know, I'm so looking forward to going to work and helping people. And now I'm like, I don't really feel like doing this anymore. I'm tired. You start feeling a little bit resentful, a little bit bitter, a little bit jaded. Honestly, it can also come with physical symptoms, as far as headaches and muscle aches and pains and all the different things that you don't know what to attribute it to, but it's causing you to feel depleted. And you want to be on the lookout for those kind of things.
5: Yeah, it's important because it's part of Soul Care, the title of your book. Let's talk about that, the title, Soul Care. You know, we've got self-care and we got other things like that. So what is the differentiator with soul care? As Christians, we love that. Soul.
6: Yeah, I know.
5: We love
6: the
5: soul.
6: You're right. I think Christians tend to be a little bit scared of the word self-care because of the focus on self. And here's the thing about it. The way that culture defines self-care is superficial. It's not enough to get a manicure, pedicure, take a warm bath if you're not getting to the roots of the things that are draining you, as well as the roots of the things that are going to fill you up. So even culture's definition of self-care isn't enough for us as Christians. We have to dig a little bit deeper. And soul care is birthed out of the six rhythms that Jesus himself practiced to fill up during his time here on earth. And if Jesus himself understood that he had human capacity and he had to honor that human capacity, though he was fully God, he was fully man, how much more do we have to have the humility to say, I have a human capacity and I need to honor that?
5: Yeah, and we're going to get to that because that's the core of the book, right? The things that we can see that Jesus concentrated on to keep himself in a good place and how we can live in that way. And that's why people need to stick with us, because we're going to talk about those six core areas. Before we get there, though, Jesus said in Mark 12 about loving, you know, the Lord your God with all your heart, soul, and mind. We understand that one. Loving your neighbor as yourself, we don't spend a lot of time thinking about that, because on the one hand, we think loving ourselves is almost feels anti-Christian to do that. What do you see in the healthy clinical sense of what the Lord was expressing there? What do we do in a healthy way to love ourselves and then loving our neighbor?
6: Well, I think the healthiest people are the ones who are the most filled up. You know, empty people have a hard time focusing on others. And I think sometimes we're so afraid to be selfish that we self-neglect.
5: And wear that as a badge of honor.
6: Yeah, exactly. And self-neglect leads us to self-sabotage because we're empty. And you know the irony in all that? When I self-neglect, when I neglect my needs and I neglect what's going on inside of me, I feel so burnt out and empty that the only person I can think of is myself. You know, when you're at your lowest point in life, you're not thinking of others. You're just thinking about how bad you feel.
5: Well, it's
6: how
5: almost
6: empty
5: like
6: you feel.
5: Can't think of others.
6: Exactly.
5: That's your point.
6: Exactly. It becomes this vortex of selfishness in a different way. But I think the balance of that is learning to honor and address our needs and how we can stay filled up so that we can continue to pour out in the way that God has called us. My dad used to always tell me growing up that human beings are like a well. And if you don't keep filling up your well, you're eventually going to run dry and you're not going to have anything to offer the people in need. And I see this as a message specifically for the caregivers out there. Those of us, the counselors, the pastors, those in healthcare, teachers, ministers, who are constantly pouring out. We have to be even more intentional about making sure that we're filled.
5: Yeah, that's so good. In fact, in the book, you had a story of a pastor, senior pastor, who did experience burnout. Describe, and of course, you've changed his name, and I get all that to protect him. But describe his situation and what was the remedy?
6: You know, he was at the height of ministry. He had this thriving church that was growing in an unexpected way. But he was on the verge of burnout. When he came in to see me, he was done with ministry. He was feeling so bad emotionally and physically, so exhausted. And here's what it comes down to. Before you can start practicing healthy rhythms, You have to get to the root of why you don't practice them to begin with. If you don't get to the root of your underlying belief system and why you tend to neglect yourself to begin with, you're just going to repeat the same patterns with time. So I had to sit with him and really start to dig. Why do you neglect yourself? Why are you burnt out? This man grew up in a family where his stepfather was so strict. He was such a perfectionist. And if you messed up, it was over for you. There was physical abuse, emotional abuse. So he learned to just put his needs on the back burner and focus on doing the right thing in the right way for his father and not rocking the boat in any way.
5: To avoid punishment.
6: To avoid punishment.
5: Yeah. Wow.
6: So here he was years later, doing the same thing in ministry, seeing what everybody else needed, trying to be perfect, not rocking the boat, not focused on his needs until he got to a place of complete depletion.
5: Yeah, that's so amazing. You know, Deborah, so often, we are an organization based on marriage and parenting. And of course, Dr. Dobson's background was a PhD in child development. And sometimes these things are so subtle. It doesn't sound subtle when you unfold it
6: right
5: for your client,
6: right?
5: But then it just hits you. How do we understand how those subtleties of our childhood and the things we experience end up becoming this huge weight in our lives? How do we even start to think about the behaviors that we're acting out and where they're connected?
6: Yeah. Well, the first question to ask yourself is, what's the belief system here? Why am I doing more than I should? Why do I always say yes? Why do I take more on my plate? And we might find that underneath the surface, there's a belief system that thinks, if I don't do it, nobody else will. Or I have to be the one to do this so that I have value in my life.
5: Affirmation.
6: I want to feel valued. I want to feel affirmed. There's a belief system that we carry. And oftentimes it's rooted in our trauma rather than in God's truth, who says that we are already loved, we are already valuable, we are already enough because of Jesus. And when we function out of the belief system of trauma, we find ourselves engaging in unhealthy patterns.
5: Wow. I mean, that's something for us to take inventory of, you know, in our lives. What motivates us? Why are we behaving the way we are?
6: Right.
5: Especially for those of us that are Christian, because we should be the healthiest people on the face of this earth.
6: I know.
5: Emotionally.
6: Can you
5: and
6: imagine?
5: Often we're not.
6: I know. Can you imagine if the church took on the call to get healthy?
5: Yeah.
6: How that could overflow into our world.
5: Yeah, that is so good. All right, you opened that door on the six principles that you've learned that Jesus demonstrated for us, and we'll get through all of them. Let's start with nourish. What does it mean to be nourished?
6: That was a unique place to start for me, because I think the world helps us focus on our physical well-being, probably to a fault. But in church, we often neglect our physical well-being. But how can we go to Judea and Samaria and the ends of the earth when we're sick and tired and depleted, right? Mm. Our physical health, our temple, is such an important part of having healthy rhythms. And Jesus himself stopped to take care of his body. The Bible says he was wearied with his journey, and so he would stop. It talks about him making time to eat and drink and making sure his disciples were nourishing their bodies. Coming from a Middle Eastern family and thinking of Jesus saying to the disciples, come and eat, was a really refreshing look at him, because he actually cared about the state of their body, because he knew that that was the path and the avenue to being able to do everything that God had called them to do.
3: Mm. This is Focus on the Family with Jim Daly. I'm John Fuller, and our guest today is Deborah Falada. And you can find out more about her book, Soul Care, when you get in touch with us. 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
5: Deborah, you mentioned your heritage, Egyptian, and I remember going to someone's home, Peter, who grew up in Lebanon, and oh my goodness, I mean, coming over for, you know, in the States, we say, hey, you want to come over for dinner? They spent 4 days getting ready to do this meal for us.
6: I believe it.
5: And the homemade hummus and the breads and the, you know, dates, and the kitchen was fully decked out. Yeah. Every counter had heaps of food. I'm going, Peter, my goodness, you could feed 100 people. This is what we do.
6: Yeah.
5: Yeah. We want to make sure you have enough.
6: We want to make sure you're nourished.
5: I was like, enough. I mean, but it was amazing. And I think for those of us that do the drive-through mostly, whatever that might be, you know, pick up the already cooked chicken and at Costco and get it to the table. Describe for us that culture of a meal. I mean, it's different. We don't possess that understanding of what it means to sit and eat together the way the Lord did with his disciples. It's a gathering. It's something special.
6: Well, first of all, it was a life-giving meal because of the people that were there, but also because of the types of foods that were being eaten. I mean, we've really strayed from that in modern America, 2024. The things that we're eating today are mostly processed and unhealthy rather than whole foods that nourish us. They might be foods that fill us, but they're not foods that nourish us. And, you know, interestingly enough, we work against God when we're not taking care of our bodies, whether it be not eating good foods, whether it be not drinking enough water. I had an experience where I was out on a ministry trip and I was dehydrated and I started having heart palpitations. And, you know, right away you're like, this is spiritual warfare. It might not be a demon. It might be that you're just dehydrated. You know, sometimes our blood sugar is low. We're not eating healthy foods. And then we blame the enemy for it rather than seeing our role in the process of having a healthy body.
5: Well, I want to shout out to your husband, who's a doctor. You called him, right?
6: I called him.
5: Hon, you need to pray for me. It's spiritual warfare. You said, how much water have you had?
6: Exactly. What's going on? How much water have you had?
3: Start with the basics.
6: Start with the basics. I mean, and how often do we neglect the basics in the caring of our souls?
5: Yeah. So that's the nourishment side of it, the physical nourishment of what we need to do as believers and followers of Christ, because he, again, demonstrated that, as you said, through the scripture. The next one is rest. This is probably one of the more difficult ones, going back to our initial conversation about being busy as a badge of honor.
6: Right.
5: To really be able to rest. And, you know, we think of Jesus as on 24/7. You know, people were infirmed and seeking him out by the hundreds, sometimes the thousands. And it seems to give us the impression that he was always available, just push the buzzer and I'll open the door. That's not really what happened.
6: No, I think we give ourselves the impression that he was busy and always going and always pouring out. But when you look at scripture, and the most beautiful part of writing this book was looking at Jesus through the lens of soul care. He was so good at it. And things that you noticed that you would have never noticed before had you not been looking for those things. Jesus was really good at pulling away and taking breaks. He was really good at responding to his body's exhaustion. I'm tired. I'm weird with my journey. What am I going to do? I'm not going to push through. I'm going to rest. I'm going to honor my capacity. My favorite verse was when Jesus took a nap. He climbed on the boat after a long day of ministry. And instead of just pushing through and doing more, you'd think he'd tell himself, I only have 3 years, right? He started his ministry at 30. We know he was crucified at 33. You'd think he'd say, I only got 3 years. I got to push through.
5: I'm not going to sleep.
6: Yeah, I'm not going to sleep. He went on the boat, climbed down into the hull, and took a nap.
3: Now, there's an element of trusting God in that. I mean, Jesus modeled that for us, but it's really hard to consider rest as somehow related to trusting God and acting in faith. How do I do that when I stop?
6: I was working with a client recently who said, I feel guilty when I stop to rest and take naps. So we really had to dig, what is the underlying belief system that's causing you to feel guilty? And she said, I don't feel valued when I'm not doing something. I feel like I have to be the one to do. And I challenged her, isn't there a sliver of pride in that, thinking that it's on us to do rather than when I close my eyes and rest, I serve a God who is bigger than me and he's able to take the little that I can give him and multiply it. Yeah. It's actually on him, not on me. And I think sometimes when we have a hard time resting, there's a little bit of pride underneath that rather than trusting the Lord.
5: You know, so often, Deborah, and I've seen this personally, a friend of mine who, he had never shared this before, but as a 7-year-old boy, he was molested by a neighbor. And, you know, as an adult, he was type A, high achiever, and it was so courageous of him because at one point he told me, he goes, you're the first human being I've ever said this to, but I think I wake up every day trying to feel clean. Mm. And the only way I feel like I can get clean is if I work harder.
6: Trying to prove himself.
5: Isn't that interesting? And it gets back to the point we made earlier, these connections that happen to us.
6: Right.
5: And then how it translates into our actions. Many years later, perhaps, this struggle to feel clean and have to get rid of what was ugly.
6: Right.
5: And to work my way through that. Mm. I mean, what a tumultuous, torturous place to be in.
6: It's funny because sometimes we look at the success or the good behavior as a positive thing. But if it's not rooted in healthy beliefs, it'll always lead us down an unhealthy path, which ends up in burnout, which ends up in us being in a place where our light is no longer shining.
5: Yeah. When it comes to this idea of rest, I feel pretty good about this, honestly. And I, you know, I'm trying to be objective with my self-assessment.
6: Yeah.
5: But you mentioned the book, you know, tried to live your life at 85%.
6: Doesn't it sound like something an Olympic coach would tell you,
5: yeah,
6: right?
5: Yeah, but I like that. I feel like that's what I tried to do.
6: And I'm glad it's just, to hear that.
5: I think it's always good when you get reinforcement from an expert. But I think Gene would often say, you're kind of type B. In certain ways. I can be type A in other ways, but you know, I try to live a type B because I think it's healthy. You leave some capacity. And I don't always do it perfectly.
6: Right.
5: But the point is, I think generally, I actually strive to do that.
6: Well, if you think of our emotional energy like a budget, we all know that living at 100% max of your budget is unhealthy. I wouldn't tell you spend every penny of your paycheck because what happens when unexpected needs arise? You can't save for the future when you're living at max capacity. Our emotional energy is very similar and we have to honor that and make sure we have margin. One thing that was really neat when I was processing and writing Soul Care, I often tell my clients the 85% concept. We want to go far. Not just fast. So we want to live at 85%. Make sure you have extra space. When I thought about the concept of the Sabbath, there's one day of rest out of seven. When you calculate that out in percentage, guess what it comes out to?
5: It'd be about 15 to 18%.
6: 85%.
5: Mm-hmm. Okay, the opposite.
6: The opposite.
5: That.
6: Yeah. 15 to 18% rest, 85% work.
5: Yeah.
6: So it's that concept that I think there's something really spiritual underneath the surface because God understands the way our bodies work and what our bodies need.
5: Oh, I think it's so perfect. You experienced a season in your life where you battled with insomnia. I think that's called growing older.
6: I sure hope not.
5: I mean, so many of us over that maybe 40 line, you start sleeping a little more restlessly. It's like, for my pattern, it's real good sleep at the beginning.
6: Yeah.
5: And then 3 o'clock in the morning, I kind of get a little more restless, start thinking about some things I need to do. And I can struggle with that. But speak to that moment in your own life with insomnia and what that signal was for you.
6: Well, one of the things that I challenge people to take seriously in Soul Care is the rhythms of sleep that they have. I think we get into a pattern of, well, nobody sleeps well and this is just part of life. But we don't realize when we're not sleeping well, we're not functioning well either. We're not making good choices. Our judgment is depleted when we're tired. Our response is slower when we're tired. So for me, understanding that insomnia was a signal, like what's going on here? Are my chemicals off? Is this hormonal? Is this anxiety? Is there something that I need to adjust underneath the surface rather than just ignoring it, pushing through, covering it up, actually figuring out what is this telling my body and what do I need to do differently to respond?
5: You know, you're seeing people that have come to that conclusion in your practice as a counselor. What percentage of people broadly you think are in that spot where they're going, okay, this might require some help? I know that's not a scientific question because it's hard to guess, but I would think it'd be on the smaller end.
6: I think it's
5: 10 to 15% that are going, okay, I need to do something.
6: The more likely response is to push through. Mm. And that's the unfortunate thing.
5: And just pile it on, and then 20 years later, you have a real massive problem.
6: I would say maybe even 2 years later.
5: Okay.
6: Yeah, absolutely.
3: So I'm thinking of somebody, as you raised that good question, Jim, I'm thinking, Deborah, of somebody that I know. He's late 20s, and he goes to sleep around 11 at night and gets up at 2 or 3 in the morning. That's it. He sleeps 3 or 4 hours a night.
6: Wow.
3: And I thought that's a little unusual.
6: It is unusual.
3: He seems to have accepted that. He goes running at 3 in the morning. Just to deal with that. So what would your guess be in terms of how I can help him see maybe this isn't normal?
6: Yeah. Well, I would challenge him that this is a signal of something going on underneath the surface. Because we are supposed to have healthy rhythms of sleep. We were made for healthy rhythms of sleep. We were created the circadian rhythm of day and night. And so rather than just think this is how I am, we need to start investigating and figure out, first step, seeing a doctor, second step, seeing a counselor, and trying to get to the root of what some of this might be, whether it's physical or whether it's psychological and emotional and something that needs to be addressed.
3: And this kind of goes back to your first, one of your first observations. Why am I this way? Why am I letting this happen?
6: Right.
5: Yeah, and it could be, first step might be pray. And ask the Lord to reveal to you what's happening there. Yeah. And I think that's a good place to end, Deborah. Jesus is modeling. We're going to come back next time and explore some of the other attributes that you've highlighted. But ending, I think, on the high note of God's creation and what he wants from us and what he modeled for us. And Jesus did model emotional health and well-being. What are those snippets that you could close here at the end and encourage people to think about as they live their day-to-day life and want to honor God and how they do that?
6: I would say the best way that we can continue to pour out in the way that God has called us to, in the most effective way, is to make sure that we remain filled, because our level of effectiveness is directly correlated to our level of fullness.
3: Such great insights today from our guest, Deborah Falada, as she talked about her book, Soul Care, Find Life-Giving Rhythms, Live Restored, Avoid Burnout, and Discover Unspeakable Joy. Those are some challenging benchmarks, Jim, for all of us. Living a restored life and avoiding burnout, experiencing unspeakable joy.
5: I'm thinking, where do you sign up? And there may be someone listening right now who says that sounds impossible, and it is without the power of God working in our lives. I love Deborah's advice to live like Jesus and follow his example. 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
3: 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And thanks for joining us today for Focus on the Family with Jim Daly. I'm John Fuller, inviting you back as we continue the conversation with Deborah Falada, and once again, help you and your family thrive in Christ.
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0: 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It's Kevin and Amy. Good morning.
1: If you want to make an impact on our kids that are getting ready to graduate, I was thinking about this. I think so many teachers do such a fantastic job at this. I know mine did. We had a particular math teacher when we were getting ready to graduate. I had a pretty small graduation class. It was around 25 or so. And Mr. Danzig, he taught math. He was our math teacher. And he's kind of goofy, but everybody just loved him so much. And I can remember as we were drawing towards a close, it was like the last couple of days of school, he made us all sit down on the floor. And we're not quite sure what's going on. We're all just kind of looking around each other. We're all seniors and kind of looking around at each other like, what is happening right now? I'm sitting down on the floor. He picks up a book and he begins to read to us. And I don't even remember what the book was.
0: Like a fictional book or
1: a math book? No. It wasn't a math book. Yeah, it was more like a fictional book. It was something like that. It was a class. He chose a classic of some sort. Okay, I don't really remember what it was. But he chose a classic of some sort. And all of a sudden, as all these seniors were all sitting around, like suddenly I felt like we were transformed back to our kindergarten days when you would sit around on the little circle, you know, with your kindergarten teacher and he or she would be reading to you. And like you're just taken back to this little kid stage. Mm-hmm. And I'm going to tell you something that we were all giggling about at first all turned into this like very emotional moment. Like a very real moment where we were all looking at each other going, this is the end of our high school. This is the end of our like K through 12. You could start a job now and just start your life, right?
0: And some of your classmates may well.
1: And we may never see each other again.
0: That's right. And I think I blew through that period of time without a whole lot of introspection or thought. Mm. And it was only years later that I look back on that and kind of regretted that I didn't fully appreciate the moment.
1: Yeah.
0: And so maybe if you got a graduate, whatever you can do to help them kind of
1: slow down.
0: Kind of slow down. Yeah. Appreciate what's happening as it's happening.

0: Kevin and Amy, conversations that make you think, make you laugh, and maybe even make you call your spouse just to say, I was reminded to call you today just to tell you how much I appreciate and love you so much.
1: That makes a difference.
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1: I wonder what you think about this. I read this from Louis Giglio, and he said, when you sin as a believer, you confess your sin to clear the air in your fellowship with God. And because of the cross, you've already been forgiven. So you're not. And I fall into this thing where I have wrong thoughts, or I do something, I don't know, whatever it is. Mm-hmm. And I go to God and I say, please forgive me for this thing.
0: Yes.
1: I've already been forgiven. This was already done. And it's the thing about our God that just blows me away. I struggle to wrap my head around it, that he sent his son to die in my place to forgive me for whatever it is. And he did that with full knowledge of how ridiculous I was going to be at times.
0: It's interesting how we're asked to do that, because as God's forgiveness kind of flows to us, when we cooperate with that, and

let it and allow it to flow through us. So His forgiveness flows to us. We cooperate and we let it flow through us to where it makes us changed, essentially. And so forgiveness really is our cooperation with what Jesus already did. Good.

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1: Amen.
0: Kevin and Amy know how to give a proper wake-up call. Set your alarm to rise and shine with encouragement.
2: We love to have it playing all day long.
0: Kevin and Amy in the morning on the House FM. Sometimes.

0: Kevin and Amy at the House FM. Hi, who's this?
1: It's Leon.
0: Hey, Leon, what's up?
1: I just want to tell you, I listening to what you said about forgiveness and all that.
0: Yeah.
1: And it really blessed me. And I wanted to tell you that I thank God so much for you too being on there in the mornings, because a lot of times you say things I don't call in or nothing, but there's a lot of things that you do say that really touch my life.
2: Oh.
1: So I just want to thank you for that.
2: Oh, my goodness. Do you know that is what you just said is exactly the reason why I feel like God like truly brings us together, like you with us this morning. I feel like God has a way of like all of a sudden hopefully kind of pinching us or pushing us or nudging us to say something at just the time when maybe you've just gotten in your car or you just turned on the radio, and it's that's our heart's desire every morning that, hey, maybe this is something that you needed to hear just right then.
0: And Amy didn't mean to imply that God pinches us. I don't know that God pinches.
1: Sometimes I think we might need it.
2: Yeah. I do need it often.
0: What a nice thing to say. Thank you for taking the time to call and say that and blessing us like that. You just made our day.
2: Oh, thank you.
1: Well, you're welcome.
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0: now. Morning, it's Kevin and Amy at the House FM. 60 degrees in Oklahoma City right now. Showers and then mostly cloudy. Temperatures falling off to about 59. That'll be your, is that a high or a low today? I'm not sure. It'll be about 59 this afternoon. 52 in Wichita this morning. A slight chance of a shower. Breezy and then mostly cloudy with a high in Wichita today, 65.
1: 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Remember this, that you are not forgotten just because you feel unseen.

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0: That's because Kevin and Amy think life is too short to blend in.
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In a Chevy S10, everything I own in the back of the bed. Wild eyed dreaming about a Nashville skyline, naive enough to think that it's my town. Singing about pipe dreams, hanging on by a heartstring. 100 doors kept on

0: We're so excited that Phil Wickham is going to be coming to Wichita. Oh my goodness, this is going to be such a great time. Now, the show is completely sold out. So, and you may be wondering, okay, why would we even be talking about it if it's sold out? Well, we happen to have one family four-pack left to give away today. Not only is Phil Wickham going to be there, but Torrin Wells and Jamie McDonald, too. Your chance to win at 720. It's Kevin and Amy. It's the House FM.
1: I don't know why hiccups have an element of funny. You know,
0: like funny and annoying at the same time.
1: No question, it's annoying.
0: Yeah.
1: And if it goes on for more than a minute or two, yeah, it can get annoying. But it also, like the cures for hiccups can be funny. You know, hold your nose while you drink a glass of water.
0: That works every time.
1: See, I'm not convinced. Or the favorite around our family when our kids were younger was always, if you scare someone, if you startle them, the hiccups go away.
0: Yeah.
1: But how do you startle someone if they know you're going to do it?
0: Right.
1: And so that becomes a very complicated game. Here's a man in Yukon. He's one of my neighbors out in Yukon. Has been suffering from hiccups for more than a decade.
0: What?
1: For more than 10 years. His name is Richard Flores. He says his nickname is Mr. Hiccups. And at first they were sort of on again, off again. And then 5 years ago, they became permanent. And you know, the guy, you give him credit for attitude. I saw him interviewed on the news, and he's got a great attitude about it. But can you imagine the frustration?
0: Was he actually hiccuping through the interview?
1: A little bit. He says he's learned to mask them a little bit. Uh-huh. He said as he has the hiccups, he breathes with them so it doesn't make the sound. But
0: if you're caught off guard in just a moment, if you don't get the breathing technique just right, then you could end up doing that. I mean, I get frustrated. Like if somebody around me, like a family member, will start the hiccups and they don't go ahead and get rid of them, I'm just like, okay, all right. I start to actually get annoyed. Like, take care of that.
1: And you're not the one with the hiccups.
0: I'm
1: right?
0: Not, so imagine. I don't have the hiccups. And I'm not with this hiccupper. This hiccupper oh my goodness.
1: I wonder if he's tried everything. I mean, he's been to the doctor and they've given but they don't know how to solve it. I wonder if some of these hiccup remedies.
0: Are we sure that he's tried everything? Because to me, the thing that really works, if you hold your breath, so you take the deepest breath possible, okay?
1: Mm.
0: And you hold it for as long as you can. When you're at the very end of holding of the breath, you know that feeling that you start to have.
1: Mm.
0: Take a sip of water and swallow.
1: No, here's what he said. He said he has held his breath to the point that he starts seeing stars. And to me, that's a sign you've held your breath too long. I've also heard this. I wonder if you've tried it. Swallowing a spoonful of sugar. I don't know if you've ever heard that.
0: Well, I've heard that it helps make the medicine go down. But that's all I... that's the only thing I thought about, the spoonful of sugar.
1: Let's all sing along, shall we?

0: Well, the Thunder made it interesting. They are so clever. Last night, lost to the Spurs, game one of the conference finals. Mm-hmm. And I think this was so smart, strategic, really.
1: Oh, a strategic losing.
0: To throw everyone off guard.
1: Yeah.
0: You know, because if they win everything straight through to the finals.
1: Yeah, how fun is that to watch?
0: It could be kind of boring.
1: Sure.
0: So 122-115 to the Spurs last night. So the Thunder are down one in their conference final. Hey, it's Kevin and Amy at the House FM. Good morning.
1: I'm afraid I'm sending my kids off to school smelling like bacon.
0: There are worse things.
1: I'm going to tell you, I don't know what it is. We had a breakfast dinner last night, and and bacon was on the menu. And so I don't know what it is, though. It's like whenever you make bacon in the house, I always think it, like the one food, I love the smell of it. Mm-hmm. But if I could make it outside, I probably would, because I feel like afterwards, I feel like everything smells like bacon. I feel like it got into our closets. I feel like it's everything. It's like it saturates the entire house, or nobody, now none of us can leave the house without smelling bacon.
0: You know what I mean? I don't think it's a problem. Imagine you're making the bacon outside.
1: Yeah.
0: And you bring it in, you settle down for your breakfast for dinner, and you hear, and you look out your front door,
1: yeah,
0: and a whole group of your neighbors are, yeah, standing there with a plate and a fork.
1: Oh no, we didn't make enough.
0: You didn't invite them.

0: finding joy
1: when I turn that radio on
0: through all the trials in life.
1: To hear you guys, it just absolutely can take my worst day and completely turn it around.
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0: Faith, family, fun. 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

0: Still got some rolling thunder coming through the Oklahoma City Metro. Actually, kind of enjoy the sound of that.
1: Mm-hmm.
0: It kind of makes me sleepy.
1: It does. At all the wrong times.
0: Kevin, right? Kevin and Amy here at the House FM. Thanks for listening.
1: Time is strange. Time is so strange. I was talking to my son, Quinn, a while back, and he just turned 22, and he's in the Army. He's an Army medic. He was telling me when he sees pictures or he hears of what his sisters are doing that are still at home, he said, it's so weird. He said, because as I'm watching them get older and do things and have like next steps of life, he said he feels like his world is kind of standing still while all of that's happening. And it made me think, because I got into a conversation with him yesterday, how it is, there's a strange kind of, I don't know, ache is the right word, but watching the people that you love, like they keep living in real time while you're not physically in every moment anymore. And because I'm thinking all these things, because now we have our daughter Della. She is now going to be going to college this next year. And so I don't know, the best way I know how to put it is it's like this mix of pride and grief and gratitude all at once.
0: Well, because you raise them to be independent adults.
1: Yes, that's what you want.
0: But not this independent. I mean, there could be a little bit of dependence there.
1: Just like an ounce.
0: Not enough that they end up in a Jordan Peterson interview,
1: right.
0: But a little.
1: Yeah.

From Lawton through the Oklahoma City Metro to Wichita and way out to Elk City. 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

0: She was responding to a comment from one of her coworkers, but I hadn't really heard what the coworker said. So that comment kind of stood out. And I thought, you never even want to say that while you're cutting somebody's hair.
1: There are a few things that you should never say while no one can really see what you're doing back there. Interesting. I've never had it do that before. That's another one that you don't want them to say, something like that. Or, okay, don't panic. You know, those kinds of things.
0: Okay, that was the wrong tool for that.
1: Yeah, right. Yeah.

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0: Oklahoma City's home for faith, family, and fun. 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
1: There are certain professions that you would think you just do the thing, whatever that profession is, mm-hmm. but then you end up doing something that's you had no plan for. I was thinking about that when I saw on USA Today, there's a couple of police officers that were called out to this hotel in Gatlinburg where there was a bear that got stuck in the bathroom. And
0: not uncommon. We used to live in that area, and Gatlinburg, Tennessee is right in the middle of the Smoky Mountains, so it's surrounded by this national park. And black bears have found out that humans leave lots of tasty stuff laying around.
1: We do carry snacks everywhere. Yeah, this bear, he'd gotten stuck in there. He was wondering if anybody might have left something behind in the bathroom. Turned out they didn't, so then he wanted to leave. But then the door was closed on him. And so the police officer, there's video of this if you come across it today. He's holding a 2x4 in one hand. Mm. And then he's trying to kind of open up the door with the other. He barely kind of like pushes the door. And the bear, it's one of those doors that will close on its own. But the bear grabbed it with its paw and then just kind of pushes it open, looks around, and then takes off. And nobody got hurt. Everybody was okay. But it's like the police officer got up. He put his belt on, he put his uniform on, all the things, and he's like, I'm going to be a police officer today. He had no idea that he was going to be doing this.

0: coffee's hot, kids are loud. Kevin and Amy, just in time to make mornings a little brighter.
1: It's just very calming to me, I guess, but then with all the stresses of normal life going on and stuff with it, enjoy it.
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0: Hey, it's Kevin and Amy at the House at Fem, and here's something that should be on your calendar. Coming up on Saturday, June 6th, you can join our on-air personalities and other listeners for a round of golf to benefit the ministry of the House FM. This can be a lot of fun.
1: Yeah, and you can sign up as a single player, or you can bring a whole team if you want. It's going to be at the Golf Club of Edmond. It's just going to be so much fun, and you come out, there's going to be lots of giveaways and gifts and free breakfast and lunch. It's just going to be so much fun. Mm-hmm. 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

0: When you hear a concert or a show is sold out, and then you get in anyway, I mean, you feel kind of like a big deal.
1: Mm-hmm.
0: Coming up at 7:20 this morning, you could win a family four-pack of tickets to this sold-out Phil Wickham show.
1: Yes.
0: Not just Phil, whom we love, but Tarn Wells, Jamie McDonald. This is happening in Wichita, and you and your family are going to love it. Win your free tickets coming up shortly here at the House FM. Kevin and Amy with kind of a windy, cold forecast. I say cold, cool for this time of year. Showers today in OKC, then mostly cloudy. Temps falling to about 59 by later on this afternoon. In Wichita, a slight chance for a shower, breezy, then mostly cloudy and a high about 65.
1: And something to build on, your calling may look smaller than you imagined and still be holy.
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0: Your chance at a family four-pack of tickets to see Phil Wickham in Wichita coming up in just a couple of songs. 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
1: My teachers just haven't upgraded my grades in the system yet.
0: Mm-hmm.
1: If you have a
0: likely
1: kid,
0: story.
1: If you have a kid in public school, you've heard this story before. And I got to tell you, you know, something interesting. We heard it from our son, Quinn. He's now well out of high school now, but now we've got our daughter, Della. We've got all of her things. She's going to be graduating here this year. We received everything that she's going to be graduating with. And so it got me to thinking, I thought, huh, I guess she was right after all. And the teachers just had to update the grades in the system.
0: You doubted her?
1: Well, and it got me thinking a little deeper for all of us. If your kid is making it to the next grade, I guess they were right. The teachers were just upgrading the system.

0: Amen.
1: So exciting. Phil Wickham coming to Wichita along with Jamie McDonald and Torrin Wells. Oh, it's a sold out show too.
2: Hey, it's Kevin and Amy at the House F Fam. 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
2: How cool is that? 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

0: It's Evan Kraft, the House FM, with Kevin and Amy. Good morning.
1: Moms of little kids. This mom is giving a warning to all the rest of us.
2: Something that makes me really sad as a mom of three kids is that only one is left that wants to always go on a walk with me. My older two kids, they just like don't always want to be with me like they did, like my toddler does. So just a heads up, moms. One day, they're not going to want to go with you everywhere you go. You're not going to be clinging to 24/7 anymore. So I'm holding on to this one so tight.
1: Oh, and I'll just say, it goes through waves of things, right? Because I think it comes back around where they want to spend time with you again.
0: And then, I think it does.
1: And then there's another wave that happens. Oh, no, boyfriends and girlfriends have come into the picture. Okay, they don't want time with you anymore. And then it comes back around again where they want time with you again.
0: But but at some point, your kids are going to say, Mom, my husband and I have plans. I can't go to the grocery store with you again today.
1: It's true.

0: They've been waiting for you.
1: You care about people.
0: And they're glad you're here.
2: I love you guys.
0: Welcome to Kevin and Amy in the Morning on the House FM.

0: final four-pack of tickets to the sold-out Phil Wickham concert in Wichita. And we're looking for caller number 8 right now to win. It's Kevin and Amy. Hi, who's this?
1: This is Austin. How you doing?
0: Hey, we're doing good.
2: Austin, good. Guess what?
1: What?
2: You're the right caller.
1: Amen.
0: How about that?
1: Yes, Lord.
2: That was so easy. We're so glad you got in today, Austin. We want to be able to get to know you a little bit. What are you doing today?
1: Well, I'm getting ready to go deliver some mail.
2: Okay.
0: Is that what you do for a living?
1: I'm a mailman.
0: Or you just found your neighbor's mail in your box and you're taking it to them?
1: Well, now I can do that. But I'm the guilty one.
2: How long have you been doing this, Austin?
1: Well, I've been carrying mail for almost 2 years now. But I've been with the Postal Service for about 8.
0: Now, do you being the mail carrier? What kind of job is that?
1: We're in a small enough town. I'm telling you, I'm blessed. Our old carrier retired, and I was able to switch over and become the carrier for the town. And we're a town of almost 1,000, around 800 people. So I know everybody. I know who lived in their house before they did.
2: And oh my goodness! So
1: it makes this job so easy for me, and I'm so thankful.
0: There's something about hearing from someone who loves their job.
2: Mm-hmm. It's contagious, actually.
0: It really is, yeah.
2: Mm-hmm.
0: Well, nice going. And listen, Austin, you're our winner, which means you have a family four-pack. So think about who you're going to take. A family four-pack of tickets to this sold-out concert with Phil Wickham.
2: Yes, how about that?
1: Amen. I am so excited.

0: right now.
1: It's Toby Mac, The House FM with Kevin and Amy. You know, your future doctor, our future doctor right now, is using ChatGPT to pass med school. So I was just thinking that right now might be a good time. Like, we need to start working out. We need to start eating right.
2: Yeah.
1: You know,
2: your health may be in your own hands now more than any time in the past 50 years.
1: Yes.
2: And let's think about this. Maybe we could consider an asterisk on the diploma when a doctor has used ChatGPT.
1: I'd like it to be a little bigger than an asterisk, so I'd like it to be a little bigger. I'm not going to see it as good as I can now.
2: Maybe a different color entirely. But yes. Not just doctors. Like your mechanic. You know, any other sort of health professional. Your dentist.
1: Yeah. Oh, boy. You know, yeah.
2: We should know if they used AI to get through school.
1: It's true.

0: So incredibly excited. Tomorrow morning, we're going to have a chance for you to be able to go see Bryce Crawford. Now, if you're familiar on social media, he's on all over TikTok, where he goes and he evangelizes to people who you and I probably would not walk up to. He's a very interesting guy. He's going to be in town. We'll have your chance to go with your friends. We'll have that chance coming up tomorrow morning at 7:20. It's Kevin and Amy. It's the House FM.
1: When it comes to mean people, do we as believers still have the responsibility to share Christ or to be Christ-like? You know what I realized yesterday? The answer is yes. We do still. But is there any time that you feel less like being Christ-like when somebody's been mean?
0: Absolutely.
1: Here's what happened. My wife had made a deal on Facebook Marketplace to buy a pair of Adirondack chairs. She has long wanted Adirondack chairs for our backyard. She found them at a good price, talked to this woman. She said, well, I need the truck. And my husband's got it at work, but he'll be home by 11. And so we'll be there at 11. So the woman's like, oh, okay, well, I'll see you here. And then she texted her after communicating with me, texted her again. Yeah, my husband's on his way home. We'll be right over. And then texted her to say, we're on our way. And the woman said, oh, somebody just bought them.
0: Oh.
1: From 9 until just before 11?
0: They were popular.
1: Well,
0: yeah.
1: What? But they had an agreement.
0: Yeah.
1: And so Tammy couldn't believe it. And she said that to the lady. She's like, well, we had a deal. Well, if somebody else comes by with cash in their hand, I'm going to sell them. I'm not holding them for you. But she never said that.
0: Yeah.
1: And so, I mean, I kind of get that, but the woman was kind of sarcastic in response, maybe a little overly defensive. And what do you do in that situation?
0: I mean, try to be grace-filled.
1: Yes.
0: You know?
1: And you're tempted not to be, you know, because it feels so unfair.
0: Yeah. I still have somebody from Facebook Marketplace. I have 5-star reviews. You know how people can review you and to say, you know, how they feel like that things went? 5 stars, except for Jared. Jared, about 6 years ago, I sold planter pots. Jared wanted them. And this is the thing, too. I'll say this, because this could have happened. We were selling a lot of stuff. We were moving from one place to another. And Jared, just this guy, he just pulls up. He says, hey, I'm here for the planter pots. And I said, what planter pots? And he said, you know, the turquoise ones. And I was like, oh, yeah, those sold yesterday. And he said, you told me I could come pick them up. And I'm like, really? And I'm like looking back through my messages. And I said, well, no, I said that they were still available, but that was yesterday. And we were selling a lot of stuff. I don't know if this is this lady's deal, but I guess I start to think about things like that because I thought I was overwhelmed with all the stuff that we're selling. Yeah, yeah. I probably didn't say all the right things. I don't know. But to this day, I think Jared might still be mad at me.
1: If you check, I just did. His review has brought you down to 3 stars.
0: See what I mean? That's what I was like. Yeah. So I was trying to think, okay, he might be somebody that was having a day like mine.
2: Oh.

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0: Hey, it's Kevin and Amy at the House FM. My wife, Tammy, and I often joke that in the little community of Yukon where we live, not that small, but that the rain always passes over. Mm-hmm. It may be in the forecast, but it tends to kind of pass over and rain in some other area. Last night, a year's worth of rain in about 8 hours. It was crazy how much it rained. So thankful for it, but next time could we spread it out throughout the summer?
1: That would be good.
0: That might be nice. 60 degrees at Oklahoma City this morning. It's going to get a little cooler than that today. Showers are possible early on, then mostly cloudy, and that temperature falling to 58, 59 degrees by later on. 52 in Wichita, a slight chance for a shower in Wichita. Breezy, mostly cloudy, and a high about 65.
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0: Forrest Frank on the House FM. Good morning. We're Kevin and Amy.
1: You have certain people in your life that maybe they just don't really have the most upbeat attitude.
0: Right. Well, sometimes people have a reason for that.
1: Yes. Yes. Sometimes it's just their personality, and that's okay.
0: True. Yeah.
1: That is kind of my dad. My dad's always been a little like that. Been a little bit more so as he's gotten older, and he's also faced a lot of challenges too. He's a diabetic. He's had to have a leg removed and some toes removed, and it's just he's having a hard time. And he is limited to his bed right now until he gets up his upper body strength. Yeah. And so he's just like, we're talking about that on the phone. And he said, you know, he described himself as, I'm just a dark cloud. I'm just a dark cloud. And he said, I'm grumpy to everybody. Yeah, I know. He's like, I'm grumpy to everybody that I'm around. And he's telling me this. And I said, well, Dad, you know, you're going through some tough things. And goodness, anybody in your situation would feel the way you feel. It's okay. And then we moved on just talking about something else. And he made a joke. Like we both laughed at the joke that he said. And then I said, look at you. I was like, you actually sound chipper, Dad. And he said, chipper? Huh. I have never been described in my whole life as chipper. He goes, I want to write that down so that I can tell other people that I see that I had you describe me as chipper.
0: Okay, here's your Father's Day gift for your dad. T-shirt that says chipper.
1: He needs this.
0: Here, Dad, wear this. Everyone will know.

0: Hey, it's Kevin and Amy at the House FM, and coming up today, tomorrow, and Friday, we're going to qualify you to be there for a live Bryce Crawford event. Now, this is coming up in Irving, Texas, so it's a couple or 3 hours away, but what an event to look forward to. This is an amazing guy.
1: Mm-hmm. And we'll give you a night stay, too, so because it's going to be late. But he is pretty incredible. He talks to people that you and I might be a little scared of, to be honest. Like for somebody who maybe looks really bizarre, those are his people that he likes to go up to and actually share the gospel. This guy in particular stuck out to him because he was kind of hunched over. He looked really rough, but he started talking to him.
2: Have you been having like crazy dreams, like where you've been attacked, like crazy nightmares?
3: Yeah.
2: How long have they been going on for?
3: Oh man, it's been going on for a long time.
1: A long time.
2: I think Satan's been attacking you in your sleep. And I want to pray that God will free you from that, because God is the Prince of Peace. And so Jesus wants to give you rest.
3: Thank you, Lord.
2: Because of those nightmares, do you feel like you hear voices during the day? And do they talk to you?
3: Yes.
2: Do they say negative stuff about you?
3: Yes.
2: Do they try to get you to do stuff?
3: Yes.
2: Okay, those voices that you hear are demons, and the demons are trying to influence you, Shay. Do you want to get rid of those?
3: Yes.
2: You do? Yeah. So I'm going to pray, and I'm going to ask God to set you free. But if you want to get rid of those demons, then we're going to ask God, we're going to command the demons to leave in Jesus' name.
3: Okay.
2: You're welcome. Holy Spirit, right now, we pray for Shay. We command any demons oppressing Shay right now.
1: And he proceeds to pray over him in such a bold manner. That guy wanted to hear more.
0: Yeah, he did. And the thing is, Bryce is like 22 years old, something
1: yes,
0: around there.
1: Yes.
0: And to have that kind of boldness at his age is, well, it's an inspiration.
1: Mm-hmm.
0: And so what an event that this would be to take maybe your kids to. Anyway, it's going to be a very big deal. We'd love for you to win. And starting tomorrow, we're going to register somebody every morning leading into Friday when we pick a grand prize winner to go to the Bryce Crawford event. And your chance to be there live from the House FM.

0: It's Crowder, the House FM with Kevin and Amy. Good morning.
1: Roughly half of Jesus's miracles were interruptions.
0: Wow.
1: He had a plan. He had a destination.
0: And
1: but
0: then somebody,
1: he was interruptible.
0: Oh, I'm sorry. Did I interrupt?
1: You did interrupt.
0: Apparently, you're interruptible as well.
1: It's actually a little irritating, you know? And I was thinking, isn't that our reaction, though, isn't it? That actually when we get interrupted, we're oftentimes sort of irritated and like we could miss what God is doing because we hold so tightly to what it is, wherever we're going and our own plans.
0: And honestly, my plans where I'm going is never that important. Why do I get annoyed when I'm interrupted? And when you see it in the life of Jesus, like the woman who reached out and grabbed the hem of his cloak, he used that for healing. Other times he used it to teach some great truth.
1: Yes.
0: And the least we can do is to be interruptible by the Holy Spirit.

0: 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You thought this song was
1: over. Whether you're cleaning the house or car dancing in traffic, there's music here to help turn up the joy in ordinary moments. Thank you for the joy that I'm feeling. Thank you for a new kind of freedom. With faith, family, fun on the House FM.

0: Charn Wells on the House FM. Good morning. It's Kevin and Amy.
1: The dogs ran out of dog food.
0: No.
1: We weren't sure what to do because we were like, oh, it's going to get delivered today. So yesterday, it was going to get delivered, but the one meal that we didn't have enough dog food for was their breakfast.
0: Now, first of all, idea that your dogs get do they get lunch and dinner as well?
1: They get breakfast and dinner.
0: And dinner.
1: Yes.
0: And then who's responsible for the logistics of ordering the dog food?
1: Okay, that was on me. Well, that was on me.
0: But I slipped up.
1: In my defense, somebody took the last of the dog food and didn't mention that we were out. And so I was like, oh. So it kind of it snuck up on me because we all take turns in feeding them. Now, the dogs like that we take turns feeding them because sometimes somebody might feed them and then somebody else didn't know that somebody else fed them.
0: Okay.
1: And so then they get double portion. That happens every now and then. But in this case, they didn't have breakfast. And so my husband, Lloyd, he was looking around the kitchen trying to see what all we had in there. And we had some baked chicken that was kind of towards its end. And so he's like, oh, I'll just give them some baked chicken. So he kind of broke it up and they got that. And it dawned on me, though, because they loved that. Like, they thought that was fantastic. But it dawned on me, though, is that their next meal is like back to the regular stuff.
0: Yeah, here they are thinking, okay, we're finally classing up this joint.
1: We've changed meal plans.
0: Yep.
1: And then we're back to the usual.
0: Same old kibble. And here they were. They were expecting a mint on their pillow that night. I mean, we've turned a corner.
1: They were.

0: so glad you're here. It's Kevin and Amy. It's the House FM.
1: Amazon is a big, fat gaslighter.
0: What do you mean?
1: They're gaslighters. So they'll tell you your package is due on Monday. And you could even look at the tracking. And yeah, and so there it goes through Indianapolis. And now it's in wherever, you know, the next step along the way. And arriving on Monday. And then something happens, who knows what, and you open up your Amazon app again, and it says, arriving on Wednesday. And you're like, wait a second.
0: Yeah, okay.
1: Hold on.
0: Okay.
1: It said Monday. What is this Wednesday business? And there's no acknowledgement. It's like they're gaslighting you. No, it was always Wednesday. No, it wasn't.
0: Yeah.
1: And so I just think there's something refreshing about someone taking accountability. Mm. Hey, I messed up. This is on me. Mm-hmm. So sorry. Now your package is coming on Wednesday. I just want acknowledgement. A little accountability. Is that so wrong?
0: Yeah, I understand. I do understand. I don't think what I'm really thinking of though is that you've reached this stage where you're tracking an Amazon package like it's a loved one that's trying to make it home through a snowstorm or some sort of blizzard.
1: And what
0: what
1: it really is are the tips for my electric toothbrush. I mean.
0: Well, you got to get them. I understand.
1: You still got to get them.
0: Yeah.

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1: I'm ready to go.
0: Now you can share encouragement on the air. 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

0: Your station for faith, family, and fun. The House FM with Kevin and Amy. Not so much fun yesterday. I was in my garage puttering around. It's my happy place. Uh-huh. And a guy walks up to my garage door, peeks in, and says, "Hey, I'm Luke."
1: Oh.
0: Hey, oh, hi, Luke.
1: Yeah.
0: He goes, cool motorcycles. And he... I say, is that what you came to talk about, Luke? Well, actually, and it turns out he was selling pest control services for a company here in town.
1: He was trying to break the ice by the
0: motorcycles. He was trying to find common ground.
1: Yes, that was smart.
0: Part of their training, I'm sure. And and proceeded to tell me why. He says, I can see from here you need pest control.
1: Oh.
0: He said, I see some cobwebs under your shelves there. He said, we can take care of those spiders.
1: Oh, yeah.
0: And starts going into his spiel. And I'm interrupting about every 30 seconds. Luke, we really don't need pest control. And,
1: you know, everybody needs pest control.
0: Well, no, I do my own pest control. So we have pest control.
1: Oh, you are your pest control. Okay.
0: I am our pest control.
1: Okay.
0: And I do a fair enough job.
1: Okay. Maybe he saw a window, though. He's like, maybe you don't do as good a job as you think you do. And Luke, here he was, he's just trying to be helpful. And he's like, hey, he's trying to help you out.
0: Look, I don't mind the guy trying to make a buck. You know, everybody's got to make a living. And that's a job that somebody has to do. I wouldn't want it. I realize it's hard. I was trying to be polite.
1: Yeah.
0: By the way, there is a no solicitation sign on my front door.
1: Nobody ever reads those.
0: Clearly. Whatever I spent on that was wasted money. And he goes, oh, what kind of pest control do you use? And, and so I was like, oh, I don't want to play this game.
1: Yeah.
0: But I said, I use whatever Amy told me she uses.
1: Yeah, it works too.
0: No,
1: yeah.
0: No, he was unconvinced. And so I'm sending Luke to your house
1: today
0: so you can show him.
1: No, whatever you do, do not send Luke over here. Yeah.

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0: Jamie McDonald going to be in Wichita along with Phil Wickham and Tarn Wells. 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

0: 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Good morning. We're Kevin and Amy.
1: You have certain people in your life that maybe they just don't really have the most upbeat attitude.
0: All right. Well, sometimes people have a reason for that.
1: Yes. Yes. Sometimes it's just their personality, and that's okay.
0: True. Yeah.
1: That is kind of my dad. My dad's always been a little like that. Been a little bit more so as he's gotten older, and he's also faced a lot of challenges too. He's a diabetic. He's had to have a leg removed and some toes removed, and it's just he's having a hard time. And he is limited to his bed right now until he gets up his upper body strength. Yeah. And so he's just like, we're talking about that on the phone. And he said, you know, he described himself as, I'm just a dark cloud. I'm just a dark cloud. And he said, I'm grumpy to everybody. Yeah, I know. He's like, I'm grumpy to everybody that I'm around. And he's telling me this. And I said, well, Dad, you know, you're going through some tough things. And anybody in your situation would feel the way you feel. It's okay. And then we moved on just talking about something else. And he made a joke. Like we both laughed at the joke that he said. And then I said, look at you. I was like, you actually sound chipper, Dad. And he said, chipper? Huh. I have never been described in my whole life as chipper. He goes, I want to write that down so that I can tell other people that I see that I had you describe me as chipper.
0: Okay. Like, okay. Yeah. Here's your Father's Day gift for your dad. T-shirt that says chipper.
1: He needs this.
0: Here, Dad, wear this. Everyone will know.

0: Kevin and Amy here at the House FM. Yesterday, getting my hair cut, and I heard the worst thing you can hear from someone who's cutting your hair.
1: Oh, like it's looking a little thin back here?
0: Okay, the second worst thing
1: you
0: can hear from someone who's cutting your hair.
1: Uh-huh.
0: She said, "Oh, my bad."
1: Oh, no.
0: And I'd been kind of daydreaming, and I looked up. Well, it turned out she was responding to a comment from one of her coworkers, but I hadn't really heard what the coworker said, so that comment kind of stood out. And I thought, you never even want to say that while you're cutting somebody's hair.
1: There are a few things that you should never say while no one can really see what you're doing back there. Interesting. I've never had it do that before. That's another one that you don't want them to say something like that. Or, okay, don't panic. You know, those kinds of things.
0: Okay, that was the wrong tool for that.
1: Yeah, right. Yeah.

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For Moore and Norman, it's 94.3. Yukon and El Reno are tuned into 88.5. And for Edmond and North Oklahoma City, it's 100.1. No matter where you are in the OKC Metro, you've got the House FM.

0: Well, the Thunder made it interesting. They are so clever. Last night, lost to the Spurs, game one of the conference finals. Mm-hmm. And I think this was so smart, strategic, really.
1: Oh, a strategic losing.
0: To throw everyone off guard.
1: Yeah.
0: You know, because if they win everything straight through to the finals.
1: Yeah, how fun is that to watch?
0: It could be kind of boring.
1: Sure.
0: So 122-115 to the Spurs last night. So the Thunder are down one in their conference final. Hey, it's Kevin and Amy at the House FM. Good morning.
1: I'm afraid I'm sending my kids off to school smelling like bacon.
0: There are worse things.
1: I'm going to tell you, I don't know what it is. We had a breakfast dinner last night, and and bacon was on the menu. And so I don't know what it is, though. It's like whenever you make bacon in the house, I always think it, like the one food, I love the smell of it. Mm-hmm. But if I could make it outside, I probably would, because I feel like afterwards, I feel like everything smells like bacon. I feel like it got into our closets. I feel like it's everything. It's like it saturates the entire house, or nobody, now none of us can leave the house without smelling bacon.
0: You know what I mean? I don't think it's a problem. Imagine you're making the bacon outside.
1: Yeah.
0: And you bring it in, you settle down for your breakfast for dinner, and you hear, and you look out your front door,
1: yeah,
0: and a whole group of your neighbors are, yeah, standing there with a plate and a fork.
1: Oh no, we didn't make enough.
0: You didn't invite them.

0: There's so much to smile about.
1: Always start the day with a smile on your face, because I guarantee you'll change the way you feel just by smiling.
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0: The House FM with Kevin and Amy. Good morning.
1: Roughly half of Jesus's miracles were interruptions.
0: Wow.
1: He had a plan. He had a destination.
0: And then
1: but he was interruptible.
0: Oh, I'm sorry. Did I interrupt?
1: You did interrupt.
0: Apparently, you're interruptible as well.
1: It's actually a little irritating, you know? And I was thinking, isn't that our reaction, though, isn't it? That actually when we get interrupted, we're oftentimes sort of irritated and we could miss what God is doing because we hold so tightly to what it is, wherever we're going and our own plans.
0: And honestly, my plans where I'm going is never that important. Why do I get annoyed when I'm interrupted? And when you see it in the life of Jesus, like the woman who reached out and grabbed the hem of his cloak, he used that for healing. Other times he used it to teach some great truth.
1: Yes.
0: And the least we can do is to be interruptible.

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2: Summer is coming, and it's coming fast.
1: Mm-hmm.
2: And I just want to remind you too, you're going to be scrolling over the next few months, and you're going to be seeing, you know, things like people in Europe with their family, you're running through the ocean,
1: the beach,
2: sunset, jumping in the pool, laughing and eating ice cream, all the things. You're just thinking, like, be grateful for where you are. Like you can still celebrate people without letting it steal your joy, right? I mean, because I think it can do that. All of a sudden you're thinking, our trip is a staycation this year, or you may be in a season of sacrifice,
1: you know,
2: right now.
1: You know, envy, comparison. I know God created everything, but I don't think he created those things. I don't know where those things came from, but it's so human to fall into that, isn't it?
2: It is.
1: And I don't, you know, I look at, let's say, Amy and her family, and think, boy, I couldn't possibly afford a vacation. Like, how did they do that?
2: Yeah. You just got back from a motorcycle trip, didn't you? You guys.
1: Like, yeah. No, I mean, that is true. But see, none of that matters. It's always somebody else's vacation that you think, man,
2: yeah,
1: what about me?

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1: Have a good day.
0: To soccer practice. To winding down at night. The music here is with you, helping fit faith, family, fun into every part of your day. I got you, Lord, I'm so blessed. 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

0: praying.
1: Hey, I'm Andy on the House FM. 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
1: It's Mercy Me on the House FM. I'm Andy.
2: The number of the day is...
1: If you do this, you're 40% more likely to be content with your life. 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That stepping out of the comfort zone, that's where you jump into the faith zone. So let me know when you've done that recently.
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0: 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I'm Andy.
1: Hey, thanks for listening while you are stuck on hold with a customer service representative. 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

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Hey, I'm Andy. Being a mom is a full-time job, and so being a single mom is like a double full-time job. 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It started as a grassroots effort, and now it's reaching hundreds of thousands of moms all around the world, including 10,000 right here in Oklahoma. And coming up on June 5th and 6th, they're hosting Thrive 2026 at Crossings Community Church, Portland campus. And it's a weekend created just for single moms, giving them a safe place to connect and be encouraged and let them know they're not alone. So no matter her story, every single mom will know they belong at Thrive. 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Oh.

0: Graduation time is here. It's like it takes forever. The school year, I remember as a student, the school year was forever. And then all of a sudden you were in May, and then all of a sudden it's graduation time. It's over. Yes. It's done.
1: Oh, my goodness. And thinking about graduates, we have a couple that we know that we're trying to come up with some good ideas for. And this is one that I love so much. It's called the Open Win envelopes. This mom, she said they did Open Win. So the Open Win, you want takeout. And then inside was a couple of gift cards to some fast food places.
0: All right.
1: Another envelope was Open Win, you miss us. And it was a family picture that was kind of goofy. But they just did like a whole series of open, win, and then fill in the blank.
0: See, I love that. We're your typical graduation gift, money. Nothing wrong with cash, but I love that added creativity. That's so cool.

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0: 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Hey, I'm Andy.
1: It makes you happier when you do things that are spontaneous. So what have you done lately, Kathy?
2: I make greeting cards for nursing homes for Christmas. And my goal is that none of them are the same. I did 1,900 last year.
0: What?
2: My goal this year is to do 5,000.
1: Well, that's incredible, Kathy, but that doesn't sound like it's spontaneous. That's just, you're doing incredible planning to make a huge difference. So what's the spontaneous part?
2: I work with God on this. I pick up a card that someone's given to me to recycle, or I stamp one, and I put it together, and always at the end I go, wow, because he has such a magnificent mind, and he gave me a great gift.

Hey, I'm Andy on the House FM. Just found out that you're 40% more likely to be content with your life by doing this one thing. It is do something spontaneous. And if it's outside of your plan, I'd like to think it's in God's plan. Like one time, I was driving home with my wife, doing the thing that I can't tell you how many times I've done this in my life, thousands, driving home from Walmart. And for whatever reason, we decided to take a different way home. And as we're driving, my wife says, "Honey, stop. Look what's in the ditch there." And I thought it was a trash bag, but it was somebody laying in the ditch. So I get out and run to them. And it was a homeless person that had been passed out and didn't look like they were doing well. So we called 911. We stayed with them until the paramedics came. And I wondered, how long had that person been laying there? How long would they have been laying there if God didn't put it on our heart to go a different way than we normally ever would? We never went that way home ever after that either. But for that one moment, God crossed our paths for a reason.

0: It's Elevation Rhythm on the House FM. I'm Andy. If you think it's too late to follow your dreams, I hope Doug's story changes your mind and makes you smile. That's next.
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1: That's Brandon Lake on the House FM. Hey, I'm Andy.
2: I hope this story makes you smile today.
1: If you've kind of given up on your dreams, thinking, oh, it's too late. Doug felt that same way too, but he decided to go back to school. And he was 43 when he got a PhD. He was 51 when he started his dream job. He was 54 when he married the love of his life. 55 when he ran his first marathon. 67 when he self-published his first book. And he says, I turn 70 next year and I can't wait to see what happens. This all happened because Doug realized something that's true for you too. You still have time.
2: I've never seen a morning the sun forgot to rise. 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

0: 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Hey, I'm Andy.
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Thanks for listening to The House FM. I'm Andy. Sometimes you want to mix it up. You want something different. And The House FM, we bring you today's best pop-driven Christian music. The House of Praise is where worship lives. And so that's where you can get all those songs that you sing every Sunday morning and some solid teaching too. And now there's The House Rewind. This is your home for classic Christian hits from the 80s, 90s, early 2000s. 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

0: His mercies are new every morning, and this spring morning is no exception.
1: Maybe you're not overwhelmed yet, but it could happen this week.
2: Oh, yeah. Just let the week get going real good.
1: Exactly.
2: Yeah.
1: And when that happens, remember Lamentations 3, 22 and 23. Because of God's great love, I don't have to be consumed by things that are out of my control. I can rest knowing His compassion for me never fails. They are new every morning.
2: That's so grateful for that.
1: So powerful, isn't it?
0: Kevin and Amy are here to help you start the day remembering why it matters. Faith, family, fun. 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
2: What the world could give, no, we can't take away. 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
0: You can praise with the joy of the Lord here. Faith, family, fun on the House.

0: 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I'm Andy.
1: There's something about being spontaneous. Just talked about this a little while ago, that you're much more likely to be content with your life when you do spontaneous things, because comfort is a slow death. It makes your edges soft, your words dull, your mind tame. That's what the world wants. The world wants you predictable, contained, easy to explain. But God hasn't built you for that. He hasn't built you for small talk and safe dreams. God puts you in the place you are now for big things, to shake the ground, to have a faith that moves mountains, to have a faith that others will look at and say, that's dangerous. And for you to have a faith that looks back at them and says, it's not dangerous when God is in the middle of it.

0: Jordan Wells on the House FM. I'm Andy.
1: They had been waiting 40 years for this moment. And God said, it's time to go into the promised land. But first, they had to cross a river in flood stage. God said, don't worry about it. Go stand in the river, and I'll take care of the rest. And as soon as the first of God's people, the leader, his foot touched the water's edge, God parted the waters. The river stopped flowing. And get this, even the riverbed was dry so they could cross safely. So do you believe that God still makes miracles like that happen today? Do you believe that he's still asking the people that follow him and believe that he's a God of miracles to just take that step into the unknown and trust that he'll do the rest? The people of Israel, many years ago, trusted that God would bring him to the place he promised if they would just follow what he said. And so they took a step of faith. So today you can believe that too, that faith always starts with a step.

0: 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I'm Andy. 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That's next.
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And for Edmond and North Oklahoma City, it's 100.1. No matter where you are in the OKC Metro, you've got the House FM.

0: can you?
1: That was for King Country on the House FM. I'm Andy. If you're wondering when to make a change in your life, know this. It's never the right time. But right now is usually the best time.

Seth Schleter on the House FM. My name's Andy. Thanks for letting me keep you company while you're running all your errands, and I can actually hop into the store with you, too. 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
1: You're not alone. 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He's right there.
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The House FM. Hey, I'm Andy. It looks like you've got a text from God. Isaiah 26:3 says, I will keep you in perfect peace. Just trust in me. Peace isn't found in control. It's found in faith.

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0: 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Hey, I'm Andy.
1: I'm not great at this, so I want to start there as a parent. When I see other parents handing their kids devices when they're at the grocery store, I just think, oh. First off, when I was a kid, we were bored and, you know, we would probably run around and I don't know if that's any better, but discomfort is not bad. And I have to tell my kids this a lot. And again, I don't always do this, so I'm not saying I'm better. I'm just saying I'm trying to be better. That being bored is okay. When we're not comfortable, it makes us think about what we're doing. It makes us figure out what's a different way of doing this. What can I do better? What got me to this point? And the goal is not to push past the discomfort and into panic or pain. It's to explore the discomfort in anything in life, because discomfort opens options and possibilities.

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0: Caleb and John finished on the House FM. I'm Chad. If you're like me, when you were growing up, you thought that becoming a grown-up was going to solve all of your problems, and then you got here and you realized that's not the case. What is the case, you might be wondering and hoping? I may have answers for you on the way.
1: We are Messenger's Halfway Home Tour. 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

Elevation Worship on the House FM. Now, if you're like me, when you were a kid, you thought that growing up was going to solve all of your problems. My name is Chad, and if you're a grown-up now, you know 100% that that thought process was a little flawed. Because now that you're here, now that you're a grown-up, you realize there are so many more problems, including but not limited to meals. When you were a kid, you'd go to the pantry, and if there was no food there, it was because somebody else didn't put it there. And now that you're here, you realize when you go to that pantry, you open it up, there's no food there. It's not there because you didn't put it there. Or in this very real scenario, it's not there because I didn't put it there. And that's why I'm thinking about that today. But the point is, sometimes we want something that we think is going to solve our problem. And then we get it. It doesn't. It only creates more problems. So if there's something today that you desperately want, know this, that maybe you actually don't.

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perfectly. 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

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I'm Chad. 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

Sometimes our problems are only problems because we make them problems. It's the House FM. I'm Chad. And other times they're problems because they're somebody else's. This time, that's the story. I'll share more in 7 minutes. They say

0: 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Here's Jeff Allen.
1: 4 years ago, my wife signed us up for a health club. I go in for an orientation program. So this guy looks at me and says, oh, you might want to start out a little slow. So I'm sleeping with ankle weights on right now. Yeah. You never know. You could roll over and burn a calorie or two. I'm thinking of buying wrist weights to eat the Haagen-Dazs with. Don't want to overdo it. Come on! Everybody in this room would exercise if the weight we gained was in a more uncomfortable place on our bodies. Where do we gain weight? 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It's not in our way, is it? 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Say, man, I can't see nothing.
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0: so long. The latest from Peter Burton, So Long, on the House FM. Now, technology is absolutely amazing until it is no longer amazing. And we've seen this time and again, especially in the early adoption period of technology like self-driving cars. We all know eventually every car will be self-driven and probably like a Jetsons car where it just flies away and that'll be normal for all of us. But right now, it's not that normal and or not that safe. There's still a lot of glitches in the technology. Waymo, the self-driving taxi company, is finding this out the hard way. In fact, Atlanta specifically, there was a neighborhood plagued with Waymo vehicles. How they got there, not completely sure. But basically, there's like 50 Waymo cars in a cul-de-sac, backed up the street, obviously making it impossible for anybody in that neighborhood to leave in their own vehicle. And it just goes to highlight that technology is amazing until it's not. And in this very specific situation, it was making life for everybody around the technology way more difficult. Oh no, that is a great punchline. I make no apologies.
1: There's no place like home. There's no place like home.
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NASA said an asteroid was passing by Earth yesterday. It wasn't going to hit us, they said. This time they were actually accurate, thankfully. The House FM, I'm Chad. Here's Bodie.

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0: Seth Schlitter running back to you. It's the House FM. Now, it does not fix everything, but sometimes it can fix your mood. My name is Chad, talking about small, simple, silly jokes. Kennedy's here. She's got one. Kennedy, go ahead. What's your joke?
1: Why did the old man fall in the well?
0: Why did the old man fall in the well? I'm not sure, Kennedy. Why did the old man fall in the well?
1: Because he couldn't see that well.
0: Nailed it. Fantastic. If that doesn't help your mood, I don't know what will. Good job, Kennedy.

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Now, if you have a problem, it's highly encouraged that you take that problem to the creator of everything. Talk to God about it because he knows everything and he's the most qualified to help you through whatever you're going through.

0: recently, artist Ann Wilson talking about being distracted.
1: I am so distracted by my phone, by social media, by constantly feeling the need to check notifications and whatever it may be. And I read this today and it really stuck out to me. It said, distraction will always leave us hungry, and we will be tempted to fill that hunger with things that are not helpful to us. This is why the Apostle Peter warned that the devil prowls around like a lion looking for someone to devour. Where you find distraction, you'll often find the devil. Fill your life with decisions, not distractions. Decide right now that you will not be distracted by a bad decision, a misstep, or a bad job.
2: You know, a lot of us read that Rick Warren book, A Purpose-Driven Life. I think as believers, we all have this conviction that we have to live purposefully. You know what the polar opposite of living with purpose is? It's living a distracted life.
0: I think that it's so powerful to be able to say, you know what, whenever I'm distracted, I'm not able to achieve what I need to get done in life and what God has for me.
2: Yeah.
0: And that's not his purpose.
2: No, that's right.

Life can get loud, so shout his praise louder. His goodness goes on with Faith, Family, Fun. The House FM.

Blanca, even at my worst, it's the House FM. Now, it's good news, bad news, good news again. My name is Chad. The bad news is the experts are saying if you have an injury that requires ice, that ice might cause the pain to last twice as long. Bad news, right? Well, the good news is we know that, and so you can decide what to do with that information. You can decide whether swelling is an option for you or pain from that injury is the best route. And that's good news. Knowledge is power. Bad news is we're not really sure if this is true for humans yet because this study was conducted on mice. But that's good news again because that means that we are not mice.

From Lawton through the Oklahoma City Metro to Wichita and way out to Elk City. 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

0: The Wickham and Crowder together on the House FM. I'm Chad on the way. A way to take a little vacay. All of that rhymed, not on purpose, but stay here anyway.
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0: 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Now, maybe you can't afford an escape right now. You can't go on vacation. You're not sure how to make that happen. My name is Chad. I'm right there with you. I need a vacation. Not sure if that's going to happen. So let's take a 15-second vacation right here because Michaela has a silly joke she wants to share. Go ahead.
1: What did baby corn say to mom corn?
0: What did baby corn say to mom corn? I have no idea, actually.
1: Where is popcorn?
0: I'm going to be honest with you, Michaela. That is actually really, really corny.
1: Oh, no.

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1: I appreciate that so much.
0: Moving your faith forward nonstop.
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0: That's Brandon Lake, Gratitude on the House FM. Now, we can't wait for the vacation to fix our problems. My name is Chad. Like, we got to figure out a way to rest between vacations while still planning and taking vacations. It's a balance.
1: Should have been long gone now, yeah. Should damn be living.

0: it's so important to have people you love cheering you on. That's what this little girl has. She's playing softball and she's out there. She's getting ready to bat. Grandpa is in the stands and she's got her bat up. She's in the stance and he yells out,
1: let her rip, tater chip.
0: And then she stops what she's doing. She gets out of her stance. She puts her hands on her hips. Come on, Grandpa. Come on.
2: Now all the other kids know that I'm tater chip.
0: It's tater chip.

0: the Lord put me here, and, you know, it's His work that I do. God's not
1: done with you. No matter where you are in life, the House FM is here to remind you, He has a plan. Find it with the House FM.

0: Yeah, Barrett, Build My Life on the House FM. Now, vacations are expensive, but jokes are free. And Erica says she has a joke that she promises I've never heard before. I'll be the judge of that, but go ahead.
1: What does a triceratops sit on?
0: What does a triceratops sit on? I mean, I guess whatever he wants, but what's your answer?
1: It's triceratops bottom.

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I'm Chad. 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

0: 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If you're dealing with shame, I got some thoughts for you. 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
1: A lot of people.
0: Yeah, it's a lot of people, and I've struggled with this too. And we'll talk about it coming up.
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0: Hey there, I'm Brant, along with producer Sherry. It's Faith, Family, and Fun on the House FM.
1: Just got this heartbreaking email today. I'm going to say his name is Vincent. And I'm not going to get into the specifics of what he regrets, but he's got some big regrets. He's a dad. And he's wondering if he made the right decisions. And he's ashamed of himself. And he's kicking himself. And he's like, how do I get over this? And I hope somebody's in your life who's wise and will listen. But about the shame thing, I get that. I can talk to you about that, Vincent. I want to remind you of something. The thing about Adam and Eve being ashamed of themselves and hiding from God, look what they did. Like, look what they blew for humankind temporarily, but for a long time. Like, we're suffering from this. But God makes clothes for them. And I want to remind you that the clothes, the word that's used there means royal robes, royal garments. He clothed them in their shame. And this is all of us. This is you as you're listening to the radio right now. Like, you get stuff you're ashamed of. Well, me too. But he covers us in royal robes. That's how good he is. That's what he did for Adam and Eve. Imagine for us. Like, you have the rest of your life here. He wants to change us. It's about who we're becoming. But that's how he views us. And that has to be part of how we think about this.

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For Moore and Norman, it's 94.3. Yukon and El Reno are tuned into 88.5. And for Edmond and North Oklahoma City, it's 100.1. 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
2: Big anniversary coming up. My wife and I.
3: Yay.
2: Yeah, that's this month. And I know what I want. It's weird that I know what I want.
3: Okay.
2: Like if she's going to get me a gift.
3: Sure.
2: I usually can't think of anything. And now I know exactly what I want.
3: Okay, what is it?
2: I want a globe.
3: Okay.
2: For some reason, like, I've always wanted a globe, and I've never bought one.
3: You've never had a globe?
2: No.
3: You are a globe person.
2: I've got maps. Believe,
3: right, yes, I know you have many.
2: But I'm like, why don't we have globes in here?
3: I love globes. You want multiple globes.
2: Sure. Okay. Like, well, I'm going to start with one.
3: Sure, of course. And then you have to start somewhere.
2: Take off from there.

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1: This is America. We love success talk. I understand that. But you know what? As a follower of Jesus, I can't look at you. You might think, well, I'm not a success. You might. Mm-hmm. I don't know what you think. But I have to look at Jesus and go, by what measure would someone look at what he was doing and go, this guy's really successful?
2: Mm-hmm. No.
1: Especially like late in his ministry.
2: Yeah, when everyone has walked away and he dies alone.
1: Alone.
2: On a cross.
1: Yeah, just mom's there.
2: Yeah.
1: Everybody splits.
2: Mm-hmm.
1: What metric would you say? Mm. And then how do you look at your own life and go, oh, I'm not successful?
2: Mm-hmm.
1: Well, you can rake yourself over the coals for that. Believe me, I've done that before. But that's not the metric God uses. He's looking for faithfulness.
2: Mm-hmm.
1: So when we look at successful people, even in Christian world, I'm like, look how successful. Like, he's looking for faithfulness. Like, whatever you got today, be faithful with it. That's what he's looking for. His life.

0: His mercies are new every morning, and this spring morning is no exception.
1: Maybe you're not overwhelmed yet, but it could happen this week.
2: Oh, right? Yeah, just let the week get going real good.
1: Exactly.
2: Yeah.
1: And when that happens, remember Lamentations 3, 22 and 23. Because of God's great love, I don't have to be consumed by things that are out of my control. I can rest knowing His compassion for me never fails. They are new every morning.
2: That's so grateful for that.
1: So powerful, isn't it?
0: Kevin and Amy are here to help you start the day remembering why it matters. 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

0: Hey, I'm Brant, along with producer Sherry, and we are so glad that you are here, too, on The House FM. Hey, if you're a single mom, or you know one who's doing her best to hold it all together, this is something really special.
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0: And coming up June 6th and 7th, they're hosting Thrive 2026 at Crossings Community Church Portland campus. 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

0: It's faith, family, and fun on the House FM. I am Brant, along with producer Sherry.
1: Oh, look at this. We have breaking animal news.
2: Oh, look at this. Yeah.
3: All right. What's that? Huh? Wow.
1: Okay, I've been given a story here.
2: Who are you talking to?
1: I can confirm this. Yes, it's confirmed. They did a poll. I think it's really interesting. It's strange.
2: Mm-hmm.
1: They asked people, and don't do this, okay? Okay. Don't be like, well, you're encouraging people. I'm not. I'm just reporting.
2: Yes.
1: They did a poll. They asked, could you beat up a bear if it's just one-on-one? 6% of the people said, yeah. including the same, like, 6% of women.
2: 6% of women
1: said, I could beat up a bear. I don't know. Like, you can't. I'll just tell you. You can't.
2: What?
1: And then they asked about other animals, and 61% said they could beat up a goose. And I'm here to tell you.
2: I don't know.
1: Right.
2: Geese have a little bit of a mean edge
1: they
2: to
1: do.
2: Them. Yeah, yeah.
1: You think they're, because, you know, mother goose, yeah, all that sort of stuff. You think they're going to have a little bonnet on.
2: No, no. Back in my day, we call that street life.
1: No.
2: Geese are about that street life. Be careful. 61%.
1: Geese are about that street life.
2: Be careful.

0: Hey, this is Brant, along with producer Sherry, right here on the House FM. 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
1: If you think about it, it's so funny how our culture set up that we avoid all the big, good questions. Mm-hmm. All the important questions shoved to the side. Like, why are we here? Mm-hmm. What is the good life, really? Really? Like, how do people actually flourish? What kind of person are you becoming? Mm-hmm. What is this for? Who should I be? Like, all that sort of stuff. No, it's going to be, they're going to, like, give you a blizzard of information nonstop. You need to be well informed, but you've never talked and thought about any of the big stuff. Like we need to think about the big stuff. I love that what Jesus is giving us is life. Like, it is the big, it is the good life.
2: I've got so much to be thankful for. Look, I got

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1: I have no idea who Drew Marvin is, and probably an awesome person, but I just saw this quote. Somebody quoted him on social media. You have to be the kind of person who can make the best out of a Tuesday. You know those people who live for the weekends? They're wishing their life away. That's the quote. I think there's a lot of truth in that. Mm-hmm. So on this Tuesday, this is the day that the Lord has made. We always are, we have this future orientation. And Jesus is like, today has enough trouble of its own. You don't have to borrow trouble, or you don't have to look forward to this day finally being over. Like, this day is a miracle.

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2: Woman posted on Substack that her little boy, I guess he's like four, said, "I'm glad that God made the birds and he taught them how to sing." Mm. And she was like, and I was like, when I read that sentence, she's like, yeah, he did. Mm. He taught him how to sing. I've seen.

0: 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Here's Jeff Allen.
1: 4 years ago, my wife signed us up for a health club. I go in for an orientation program. So this guy looks at me and says, oh, you might want to start out a little slow. So I'm sleeping with ankle weights on right now. You never know. You could roll over and burn a calorie or two. I'm thinking of buying wrist weights to eat the Haagen-Dazs with. Don't want to overdo it. Come on. 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Say, man, I can't see nothing.
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0: Hey there, I'm Brant, along with producer Sherry. 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
1: Just want to say thanks to the people who support this station. 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

0: prayer.
1: Hey there, my name is Bram. So glad you're listening. Producer Sherry's here. You have an opportunity. We're giving away honorary doctorates here on the show.
2: Mm-hmm.
1: That's right. And if you're like, well, who accredited you? Nobody. No one. It's honorary.
2: It's honest.
1: It's not like an actual like medical doctor.
2: Right, honorary. Yeah. We wouldn't do that. That would be silly.
1: Yeah, that would be so silly. So if you want an honorary doctorate, tell us what you should get one in. It could be a really narrow thing that you do that you're really awesome at. Mm-hmm. I mean, we'd be happy to do that. All you have to do is call and tell us 855-90-BRANT. 855-90-BRANT.
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1: Here we go. We're giving out honorary doctorates.
2: So here. Many people calling yep. in for it.
1: Just
2: yep.
1: from the show.
2: Mm-hmm.
1: And if you want one, claim it.
2: It all requires no credentials at all. Nothing. Just a claim.
0: Nothing at all. 855 90 Brant. Give us your thing that you're really good at, and we'll give you an honorary doctorate.
3: Brant, I am Doc Rick, and I would like to get an honorary PhD in collecting Pez dispensers.
0: Huh.
3: I have close to 5,000 Pez dispensers in my collection, and I believe that deserves an honorary PhD.
2: Okay.
0: Did he say 5,000?
2: 5,000. I'm actually on board with that. If that's not PhD, I don't know what it is.
0: Absolutely.
2: Yeah.

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So many ways to hear the one true message. 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

0: safe.
1: Hey, I'm Brant, along with producer Sherry, and we are so glad that you are here too on the House FM.
2: It's wild how some of the people who've been really smart and really educated and really connected and really elite and all that have ideas about how to order society and how to order the world, but they can't get their own lives straight.
3: Yeah.
2: It's a disaster. I've read many books about biographies and stuff, and that's a running theme. Or we can look at people now. Mm-hmm. Like, okay, we have all the answers for this, but your own thing's going off the rails. And I just want to say, it's a reminder to me that I've got to ask God for wisdom. I've got to. Because it doesn't matter. If you could be educated or whatever, His wisdom will save you from so much pain. And I just want to remind you, because I have to remind myself that too. I've done a lot of dumb things.

0: It's Faith, Family, and Fun on the House FM. I am Brant, along with producer Sherry.
1: It reveals our broken human condition. What am I talking about? The Bible? Yeah. Yeah, but also the neighborhood app, the neighbor thing. What is it called?
2: Neighborhood app is what it's called. Yes.
1: Yeah. It also reveals our brokenness.
2: Oh my goodness.
1: You got judged.
2: I got very judged because there was a bobcat that's in our neighborhood walking around. And so I asked, what do we do? Who do we call? Now, I admit, Brant.
1: They judge you for that.
2: Yeah, I'm a city girl, so if this is normal to all of you, fine. But I'm just wondering, should we do something? They have every right to
1: be
2: here.
1: There's city people, too. Yeah. It's in town. Yeah. It's not like...
2: not on the mountain side.
1: We had all sorts of bobcats, hundreds of them. On real property.
2: Oh, I got torn apart. How dare you
1: for
2: ask?
1: What?
2: Because they're saying, you know, there's a lot of construction, and so where are these animals supposed to go? I don't know. I just don't want them in front of my garage when my elderly mother is getting out the car. I'll just walk off this post now.
1: It's just people honestly. Just wait.
2: Mm-hmm. Yeah.
1: It's like setting a ball on a tee. Like, somebody please. Oh, there it is. Let's get her.

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1: This is exactly where I'm supposed to be.
0: You belong here.

Hey, this is Brant, along with producer Sherry, right here on the House FM. Hey, we care about our listeners here, and we want to pray for you and give others the chance to pray for you as well. 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

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Yukon and El Reno are tuned into 88.5. And for Edmond and North Oklahoma City, it's 100.1. 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
1: I want to talk about Jesus here for a second, and I was reminded of him seeing a quote from, of all people, Dear Abby, who wrote advice columns back in the day. For some reason, somebody ran this quote the other day.
2: Okay.
1: And she had written this in 1974, but it says, the best index to a person's character is A, how he treats people who can't do him any good, and B, how he treats people who can't fight back.
2: Wow.
1: And I think that's so true, just as a man. I mean, I receive that, like, that's exactly right. That's exactly right. But I also think about the restraint of God, like the restraint of Jesus, how he treats people who can't do him any good. Look how he treats us. What do we got? How he treats people who can't fight back. What kind of power do we have compared to his? And his patience.
2: And compassion.
1: And compassion on people who no way any of us

objectively looking at it would think they deserved it. Like, and to do what they did. This is God from Genesis to Revelation continually putting up with them and being compassionate and slow to anger. It's just amazing.

0: Don't let the bad stop you from celebrating the good.
1: It doesn't matter what life throws at you, you can always praise the Lord through the storms of life.
2: What the world could give, no, we can't take away. Sorrow may come, but you can't steal my joy.
0: You can praise with the joy of the Lord here. Faith, family, fun on the House.

0: Hey, dude, my name is Brant. Producer Sherry's here. If you're new to the show, it can take a little bit of getting used to. We totally understand that. Mm-hmm. People point out I'm an odd person, which I am. Hopefully in a good way. I don't know. But then Sherry's got like a big laugh.
1: Which I do. Hopefully in a good way.
0: Yeah. You know? It can take a little bit of getting used to. But our phrase here is refreshingly odd and oddly refreshing. Mm-hmm. So it is odd, but we do hope it's spiritually refreshing for you.
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